0: Well, the weekend is here, and, well, we've got some work to do. What do you say? Thanks for joining me. You're at home with Gary Sullivan. 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It is 800-823-8255. And the big question I have today, I know we're getting into that season of decks and outdoor living and all that fun, good stuff, getting ready for the summertime holidays. The question is, does pressure treated wood rot? Can it rot? How do you stop it from rotting if it rots? And why is it rotting? Well, the simple answer is pressure treated wood definitely can rot. It is resistant, much more resistant, I should say, than regular wood. And it resists the rot because the wood is pressure treated, which means it's infused with chemicals that protect it from fungus, insects, and moisture damage. That's the main causes of rot. But here's just a couple of reasons why it can still rot. Number one, water can soak into wood. How deep it soaks into wood is the key. But over time, the chemicals in the pressure-treated wood can leach out, break down from the sun, all the things we talk about with coatings and sealers. And once some of those chemicals leach out, and then you get into the pressure-treated wood that cracks, because that's what happens with the UV rays of the sun, or maybe even the untreated edges of the pressure-treated wood, it's exposed. And did you seal those? Maybe not. Those are, that wood on the ends is very vulnerable because the pressure treatment of the wood on the surfaces of the wood only goes down, oh gosh, I don't know, maybe 5/16, 3/8 of an inch, maybe not even that far. Depends how well that pressure treated wood absorbed the sealer to protect it. But once that wood becomes compromised, that wood can rot for sure and invite fungus and invite pest. Constant ground contact or poor drainage, that's going to speed the decay also. So pressure-treated wood, yes, it can last, 15 to 30-plus years. But again, if you don't, really, you know exactly where I'm going with this, right? I mean, if you don't maintain it, chemicals break down. You haven't applied a sealant to fill in where the wood has cracked. And you're going to have rot and decay. Now, think about that if you're just in the process right now of getting ready to plan for building a deck this summer or right now. you're going to spend a lot of money, whether if you use pressure treated wood, and you're going to have to work at protecting that investment because it's still wood and it can still rot. People, I think when it first came out in the late 70s, early 80s, pressure treated wood was pretty much billed as the wood that lasts forever. And you don't have to do anything to it. That's not true. That's not true. A lot of people stain their pressure treated wood deck because they like to look. they like to look. Some people don't stain the deck at all. You don't need it. It's pressure treated wood. I like the natural look. Well, guess what? You're going to get the natural look. You're going to get that sun that's going to bleach that wood out. That grain is going to raise. That wood is going to crack. And it's going to look natural, all right, but it's also going to be a hot mess. And it's not going to be as functional as you want it to be. So really what we're doing when we seal a deck is not necessarily cosmetic. It is protectant. It is maintenance. It is something you definitely should do and you should stay on top of. So, you know, next time you take that straw out on the deck this time of year and you look and say, boy, it's been, you know, it's starting to look a little tired out there. And yeah, it's probably been 5 years. Well, I'll tell you what, it's 5 years in the sunlight. There's already damages occurred. You definitely need to get a sealant on there. Whether you get a semi-transparent or whether you get a solid color stain, that's up to you. That's more cosmetic. If you're all about easy, you'll go solid stain because it's going to last longer. It's more of a film. It's more of a protectant against the sun. So keep that in mind also when you're choosing the type of deck stain you want. But pressure-treated wood, yes, it can rot. All right, the phone number is 800-823-8255. Let's go to Frank. Frank, welcome.
1: Morning, Gary.
0: Morning.
1: I got a question on pressure-treated wood. I did a porch and stairs, a couple of set of stairs, actually, on my house there, and I never put anything on it, and it's been like that for maybe 10 years or something. And one set of stairs, it doesn't get any sun, so that's always gets green and kind of algae growing on it or whatever there. And right. I have to take the bleach there or whatever and try to clean it up. But I'm thinking I got to put something on it because I'm tired of trying to clean it off all the time. And I had Thompson water seal. I'm wondering, is that any good to throw on it, do you think? Or?
0: Well, they make different levels of the Thompson water seal. It's a medium. When it first came out, it was probably one of the first ones, so the quality wasn't real good. They actually used wax in it, and, of course, that doesn't hold up well to the sun. But they do have different levels of it now, so you know, when it comes to, quite honestly, buying a semi-transparent stain, I would try to spend the most I could. I really would, because in the sun, the expense of a good sealer comes in with the zinc oxide, which is a UV block to protect the wood and the sealer. So Thompson's, like I said, they make different qualities. They make a good, better, best. I don't have the names off the top of my head. But if you do it, just get the best one they have.
1: Yeah.
0: That's going to be best.
1: Would you be able to paint that afterwards if that didn't work out? I mean,
0: would you just better off going with
1: semi-transparent paint?
0: Yeah, there's a couple things I want to tell you. Yes, if you go with the semi-transparent stain, and in a few years it's really weathered and you just don't, you don't want to be doing this every 2-3 years. And in some cases with a lot of sun, you will be. And then a lot of people just say, I'm stopping. I'm going with a solid color stain. Solid color stains designed with pressure treated wood in mind. It's also designed not as a paint, but as something that can be walked on. And if you get a sunny location, in all seriousness, a semi-transparent stain will last 2, maybe 3 years, and a solid color stain is going to last 5-6 years. So there's a big difference. Also, one other thing, when you're talking about the shaded area and the fungus and the green, the mildew and all that, interestingly enough, yes, it looks bad. It can be slippery, so it can be a hazard. But that wood will probably stay more protected than if it were in direct sun, because in direct sun, that wood, when it dries out, will crack. And then insects will get down in there where the pressure treatment isn't, active. And also, when it rains, the water will pond in those little cracks. But don't use bleach. Bleach is not an absolute kill. It's not a complete kill on mold or fungus. You should use an oxygenated bleach, and a lot of the oxygenated bleaches in the hardware stores will be labeled as deck cleaners, which would be an oxygenated bleach, Or you can use that wet and forget where you can just spray it on and just let it go. It'll take six weeks to get clean, but it'll get clean, and it's a complete kill. It won't grow back for about a year. And just use it as a maintenance product. Just spray it once a year, and you'll never have that green film or fungus on there again.
1: Yeah, because I use some of the pressure-treated for, like, bottom plates on columns. I have four columns in the front of my house. And so I use the in fact, what I did was I got 6x6 landscape timbers pressure-treated, and I used them for the posts. I replaced the round columns that were rotted and junk. Right. So then I put a 2x12, 8x8, size 8 inches by 8 inches on the bottom of that post.
0: Okay.
1: And one of the corners on the porch, I don't have gutters on the porch, so one of the corners on the porch, there's a tree and the water was dripping like on that one corner post plate, and it actually rotted the pressure treated out. And so the other day I went to chip out the rotted part of it, and I was going to replace it with another piece of wood, and there was ants inside the
0: I
1: couldn't believe it. I said, they're inside the pressure treated,
0: because where they're inside that wood, it's not pressure treated. So, that's the key. They set up those little satellite nurseries with carpenter ants, and you're right, you'll have a mess there. All right, very good. Thanks, Frank. I appreciate your call, and we'll continue on. Dennis, you'll be up first. If you'd like to grab a line, do so. It's 800-823-8255 at home with Gary Sullivan.
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0: Mother's Day to everyone out there. Certainly hope you have a good brunch or a good breakfast or dinner. And also, thank you for joining us. You're at home
1: or
0: with
1: just a good day overall. How about that?
0: Yeah, good day overall. Yeah. Absolutely. You can grab a line, and we'll talk about your home projects. It's 800-823-8255. Dennis, welcome.
2: Hey, Gary, welcome. Thanks for taking my call.
0: You're quite
2: welcome. Question for you. I just heard the commercial on Wet and Forget, and that was my question.
0: Okay.
2: I have some moss on the backside of my roof, which doesn't get a lot of sun. I don't have a lot of moss, just little pieces here and there.
0: Right.
2: But do I need to brush that stuff off before I use Wet and Forget, or no?
0: No. In fact, do not brush it off, because moss is, it's really interesting. We haven't had any calls on moss probably for about 5 years with the Wet and Forget, and I bet I've had 10 in the last 3 or 4 weeks. So I don't know what's going on there, but moss actually has real fine roots, and those fine roots will find their way in between the granular protection on the shingle, and they will break down the shingle. So we got to kill it. We got to get rid of it. Don't brush it off, because you'll be brushing off the protective layer of the shingle, which makes this shingle vulnerable to the sun. So just take the Wet and Forget.
2: Okay.
0: It's Wet and Forget Max. They rebranded the names on a couple of the products. They have, so it's called Wet and Forget. I think it's Wet and Forget Outdoor Max or Wet and Forget Max. Just spray it on there. Be patient. It'll take at least 6 weeks. Moss is a little tougher. If you don't see any big changes going on at 5, you might even respray. That would be the only one you'd ever have to respray. If they're just dots, you probably won't have to respray. But, yeah, just spray it on.
2: The one, and
0: be patient.
2: Yeah, the one that I bought, you hook up to the hose.
0: Yep.
2: And you, yeah, and everything like that. Okay, that answers that question. And secondly, just some information for you. I have a deck that's about 45 feet by about 20 feet. It's a pretty big deck.
0: Okay.
2: And it's 41 years old.
0: Wow.
2: And I stain it every year with bare semi-transparent, and my deck is, it looks like brand new yet. I mean, I haven't had to replace a board or nothing on it. But you know, people tell me, "Yeah, you don't need to do it every year."
0: Yeah.
2: But I'm like, I'm anal. I do it every year.
0: What color is it, perchance? And is it
2: Padre brown, semi-transparent?
0: So it's a darker brown.
2: Yeah, darker brown.
0: Okay, and then you also, is it in a sunny location?
2: No, actually, I don't get a lot of sun on my deck. I get towards the summer, I get some of it, but most of it's in the shade.
0: Yeah. Yeah, well, good for you. I mean, what I was going to say, I thought you were going to say a light color, because light color really breaks down. A lot of people, we want to use a neutral, you know, like a clear. And you'll get a year. You'll get a year, period, and that wood will start compromising. So, you know, I totally agree with you. I think it's almost something like an annual or biannual application, especially if it's in the sun. Absolutely. But
2: yeah,
0: as long as it's soaking in, you're not going to, you know, I mean, that's perfect. You just don't want it ever to lay on the surface and get shiny, then you'll have problems.
2: And I heard you do the end boards too, which I always make sure I do the end boards and get them all done too.
0: That's wonderful. Good. I bet it does look great. And 41 years is outstanding.
2: That's what I said.
0: Yep.
2: All right, Gary.
0: All right.
2: Have a good day. Thanks for taking my call.
0: You're quite welcome. Thank you. Take care. All right, and I'll give you the phone number. You can grab a line. Danny Boy is in the house and ready to take your calls at 800-823-8255. We'll continue with your calls. You're at home with Gary Sullivan.

0: And back to work we go. You're at home with Gary Sullivan, taking your calls regarding your home projects. Feel free to jump on board. It's 800-823-8255. Danny will take your calls and, just tell them what you need to talk about. All right, let's get to Rick. Rick, welcome.
1: Hello. I'm really struggling with making a decision between luxury tile from Home Depot and a really, really nice carpet, which is like a 20-year warranty. And I'm just worried that I want carpet, but it'll wear out. I was just wondering what your thoughts were about that.
0: Well, everything wears out. I mean, even your LVT will eventually wear out. I had a carpet person tell me about 10 years ago, and he's right. Carpet doesn't really ever wear out. It just uglies out. And that's very true. I think it's really kind of a personal decision of what you want that room to look like, Rick, to be honest. I've struggled with that concept a couple times myself in different rooms. But if you'd like and you're satisfied with carpet, you know, I guess if I look at the pros and cons, I mean, all flooring you're going to either have to sweep or mop or do something to. So that's kind of a given. In 20 years, I guarantee you, you'll be sick of that carpet. And in 20 years, you'll be sick of that LVT. So I think you really got to decide what's going to work for you in that room. We lost him.
2: Something's going on with his phone.
0: Oh, okay. Well, maybe he can call back. But that is a good question. I mean, a lot of people agonize over carpet, you know, get really, really, really big for the last, you know, 60, 70 years, I guess, when the carpet phase was in. Before that, it was hardware or linoleum. And now we've got some of these composite type things. The LVT is thick. It's vinyl on the surface, but it can look like wood, and it wears really, really well. Some of your laminates probably won't give you 20 years, but the LVTs will, and carpet will. But as I tell people, as people just, when they agonize of what, you know, which one should I buy, what's going to last longer, it doesn't matter. You'll be sick of it after 20 years. Harold, my friend, how are you?
3: Hey, Gary, how are you, my friend? Roll Tide.
0: I'm doing fine.
3: All right, got a question for you. Wood bright, I'm going to do some wood brightener, then I'm going to stain pressure treated. How long will the wood brightener be effective before I need to put the stain on?
0: It'll tell you on there, but I'm going to guess even with like a like an oil penetrating, if you give it 48 hours, you should be fine. You should be fine. Okay. That includes water and any type of cleaners that you would be using.
3: I was going to use the oxalic acid with hot water, spray it on, spray it off, and I was going to come back and stain Wednesday, Thursday if I'm at 12% moisture and no rain.
0: Yeah, exactly. Exactly. In 48 hours, you'll usually get that. And again, remember, your stain's not going all the way through that wood. That stain's only going through the, you know, top 5/16 of the wood. So, yeah, you'd be good at sure after 48 hours. If you're using a water-based stain, sometimes you can literally come back and stain the same day, you know, like in a couple hours drying time, which is interesting. But that's also why water-based semi-transparent stains don't penetrate as deep. But using that brightener is the key.
3: Okay. All right. Let's go back to the last couple of weeks on conversations. I hear people talk about manufacturers and companies have lifetime warranties.
0: Right.
3: And
0: what's
3: you
0: got
3: to be careful about that because whose lifetime is it, number one?
0: Right.
3: Number two, as you know, I'm in the outdoor furniture business 33 years. We've had two competitors who had lifetime warranties that have gone out of business.
0: Right.
3: So whose warranty is that?
0: Yeah. Oh, I know.
3: The retail store is not going to cover it. They're going to go, well, that company's out of business, you know.
0: Right.
3: That warranty's no longer void. And because we don't do lifetime warranties, and I have a lot of people say, well, XYZ gives me a lifetime warranty. I just share those quick stories. I mean, on any product.
0: Well,
3: It has a lifetime warranty.
0: And it's just not furniture. It's, I mean, it's all kinds of things. Unless it's, you know, like a warranty, quite honestly, and you know this, or a guarantee from a service provider is really only as good as the service provider or the company. Companies go out of business.
3: Yes, sir.
0: Service providers change businesses, go out of businesses, decide they don't want to do it anymore. I mean, you know, I mean, I think it's a way a lot of companies try to say ours is the best quality, but it's a it's a failed concept. It's a failed concept for sure.
3: And you've got to read what's covered by that warranty. So
0: absolutely.
3: I know with the two guys that went out of business, you started reading that warranty and basically nothing was covered.
0: Right.
3: So I just on any product with lifetime warranties, don't get snowballed. I'll share a quick story. This is 25 years ago. I'm in Salt Lake City at a retailer. And so a guy comes in. He had a chair at least 15 years, older gentleman.
0: Mm-hmm.
3: And he wants a new chair, lifetime warranty. So the owner says, well, that company's no longer in business. And he goes, I didn't buy that chair from that company. I bought it from you. And so then the guy said, well, we don't have that color and style. We'll give you something else. And I'll never forget this. That gentleman in his 70s, he goes, here's what I want you to do. Give me that chair, put it in my pickup truck. You come home with me. When we get there, give me 10 minutes. I want to get a cup of coffee, and I want you to tell my wife she's going to have this chair that doesn't match the set. He goes, I'm going to get entertained. Oh, my story on lifetime warranty.
0: Yeah. I got a few of them myself, too. If you ever read a warranty on a roof, on shingling.
3: Oh, yes.
0: You might as well just say it doesn't have a warranty because it's got
3: I've heard you talk about it.
0: Oh, my gosh. You know, it's all about, and it should be. It's, you know, because things get installed wrong, and it's not the fault of the shingle. That's the fault of the provider, and the. It goes on and on. Yep. Your point's well taken, Harold.
3: All right, my friend. Always good talking to you, and roll tide.
0: There you go, brother. Take care. Thanks. All right. Yeah, for sure. Let's go back to Rick. Rick's got a follow-up question. Yeah, Rick, your phone went out, I think.
1: Thank you so much for getting back with me. I want the carpet, okay? Mm-hmm. But I'm just concerned about the wear of the carpet. And I just heard you talking about warranty. It's got a 20-year warranty, which you probably will say doesn't matter. But would I be foolish to buy a carpet? Because it probably will wear off sooner than tile.
0: Yeah. Well, it probably will. But, you know, I think you should look at carpet as kind of like paint, okay? And it's the truth. I mean, you can warrant it, and I'm not against that. It probably, you know, you got to find out what it's warranted for 20 years. But quite honestly, tastes change in things and colors change. I mean, I've replaced carpet in 12 years. I've replaced it in 15 years, and I replaced it in, well, I still got some carpet going downstairs and in that room with the TV and everything. That's 25 years old and it looks fine. It doesn't get as much use. So I you know, if you want carpet, I'd get carpet. I'm telling you, in 15 years, you'll be sick of it. 15-20 years, I guarantee you'll be sick of it.
1: Okay, I got a follow-up question. I'm moving into a condo, a small condo with a lot of furniture. Would that be an issue when they come to replace the carpet, the furniture?
0: Well, a lot of companies tell you to move the furniture out of the room. Some installers don't touch furniture. Other installers will. At the very least, you may have to hire somebody if you're not capable of moving the furniture out. If you can move the furniture out, you'll probably have to move the furniture out before they install it. And back to your carpet, too. When you go to buy the carpet, you know, there's different carpets like olefins and different things like that. There are carpets that wear longer. And if you ask this person in there or do a little research about the best wearing types of carpeting, I think you'll find that there's some that wear better than others. And I think, I could be mistaken, I'd have to research myself. I think olefin is one of the longer life carpets.
1: How'd you spell that?
0: I have no idea.
1: olefin?
0: Olefin.
1: Okay, sir. I'm just so unsettled about this. I'm afraid that I'm going to order to get something that's going to wear out, you know?
0: It's not going to wear out, and by the time it wears out, you'll forget you were worried about it wearing out.
1: Even carpet?
0: Yep, get the carpet.
1: Okay, thank you for your help.
0: You're quite welcome. Take care. All right, we'll take a break. We got John, Connie, Tom. You'd like to join us, do so. It's 800-823-8255. You're at home with Gary Sullivan.
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0: All right, back at it we go. At Home with Gary Sullivan. Thanks for joining me today. I appreciate it. Remember, if you miss an hour, if you miss yesterday's show, you can pick it up via podcast on the iHeart app or wherever you get your podcast. The iHeart app's very easy. Just click podcast, put in At Home with Gary Sullivan. Danny's got them dated, got the hours, got the subject material. There's all kinds of good stuff there. So take advantage of that. All right, let's get back to work and we'll go to John. John, welcome.
11: Yeah, hi.
0: Yes.
11: Listen, I have a vinyl siding at my home, and along my walkway, I think the paramedics were here, and they smashed about a hole about the size of a fist in the vinyl siding with the carcass they had. Can I patch this or fix this without pulling siding off that house, because it goes around brick and everything else? It's about the size of a fist.
0: Well, you don't have to take all the siding off, but you're probably going to have to at least loosen that panel, or you're going to have to remove that panel.
11: Okay, I don't want to remove it.
0: Yeah.
11: Is there some kind of filler or caulk or vinyl patch or anything like that I could use?
0: The secret, though, is you got to give it the support behind to make that patch, right? That's kind of where the... You know, obviously, you can take it off and replace the whole panel. That's ideal. Second would be to patch it. And to patch it with a hole the size of a fist, you're going to have to put something on the back side of that siding to hold the patch. Okay? So, you know, if you can get like, let's see, I'm just trying to think of what you could get. Something flexible or even like a couple of paint paddles. Okay, and cut them and put a dollop of construction adhesive on both sides, drill a hole in the center, put a core, you know, a piece of string and knot it on the backside and wiggle that in behind and then pull the string. You can get construction adhesive that grabs instantly.
11: Yeah.
0: So if you do that and then do another paddle behind it, let it sit for, you know, I don't know, say an hour, even though it grabs... and then cut that cord flush and then come back with, you know, some sort of patch. A lot of times in do-it-yourself books, I'll tell you, there's caulking that matches siding. I would say don't bother with that because it's not going to match because that siding, even though you don't know it, it's faded.
11: Yeah.
0: And that caulking is not going to be. So what I'd do is I'd probably create a backing like that, and then maybe even use like an fiberglass auto patch and go over that and then have it color matched at a paint store and then just paint it. I think that's the best you could do.
11: Yeah, okay. Well, thanks. I got one more question. Mm-hmm. I've got my gutters. They really need to be cleaned. They're spilling over, and they're hitting down alongside the foundation, but there's no basement.
0: Right.
11: Will that cause a problem if you don't have a basement and just a crawl space with the water there too?
0: Sure. The same thing will affect it. You know, I mean, crawl spaces leak, and just like basements leak, it can undermine the footers. That can be a problem. There can be some settling. So you do want to get that water away. The only place that I would ever recommend you, maybe you don't need gutters, is if you live in an area near a beach, lost sandy soil, where that spillover... Okay. Will just dissipate through the sand.
11: But if I don't see any problems on the foundation from the outside, that's okay or whatever?
0: You're taking a risk if you have soil that's very heavy and clay-based. It's, you know, and as the water spills over, remember, you're getting that water over a large area, which is the whole footprint of the house, right?
11: Right.
0: To the one side. And if it's laying, if you start seeing... erosion where some of that soil begins to wash away and now the soil tilts towards the house, I mean, it's a slow process. If you think about the foundation in footers is standing on the beach and the waves are coming over your feet and going back up. And you slowly settle in. Now, it won't be as dramatic as that, but it's still going to happen over time.
11: Yeah. Okay. Well, great. Thanks a lot. I'll get started on that vinyl siding.
0: All right. Very good, John. Thank you. Take care. Bye-bye. All right. You can join us, and we got a couple open lines for you. It's 800-823-8255. Tom, welcome.
12: Yeah, Gary, in this discussion on what types of flooring to put in your house, I've been in the flooring business for years.
0: Okay.
12: And in general, give me my perspective.
0: All right.
12: In general, every manufacturer, no matter what type of product you put in your house, ultimately is personal preference.
0: You're right.
12: But every manufacturer.

0: shoes and we're not taking off the shoes. But I still like my buddy saying, you'll be so sick of the carpet in 15, 16 years, you're going to replace it anyway.
1: Well, I've lived in my house over 50 years. I've only had two carpets in my house. One was a Berber. Yeah. Decided I wanted to get away from a Berber and go to a plush type carpet, okay, in those 50 years. Yep. But I can tell you, when I took that Berber out and put the plush in, it wasn't because of how it looked. It was because my wife decided she wanted plush it. Now she didn't want the Berber in. But my wife took care of it. She swept at least twice a week.
0: Yeah.
1: I mean, it's all about deciding who you marry.
0: It goes way back. Well, like I said, I got carpet in the basement. It's 26 years old, and it looks great. And, you know, we don't have the shoes going through. It gets vacuumed, and it doesn't get as much use. But, yeah, well, thank you much, Tom. I hear you loud and clear. Certainly quality, and we preach that a lot on this show, is so very important, whatever you're doing, from paint to carpet to different sealers for concrete. I mean, it's all about, you know, the quality that you're starting with. And then one of the hardest things to get people to do, whether it's the carpet or your driveway, it's maintenance, maintenance, maintenance. So thanks for your input. I certainly appreciate it. We'll take a break. On the other side of the news, we've got Connie and Karen, Harriet. And if you'd like to join us, do so. It's 800-823-8255 at home with Gary Sullivan.

0: Well, it's a weekend. Welcome at home with Gary Sullivan. 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Connie, welcome.
1: Thank you.
0: Yes.
1: A couple of callers ago, you had a fellow that wanted to know how to spell oliphant.
0: Oliphant, yeah. Mm-hmm.
1: It's O-L-I-P-H-A-N-T.
0: Good, I'm glad I didn't try and spell it.
1: That is funny. And I love your show. Love it, love it, love it.
0: Thank you much.
1: Now, now for Easy Breathe, do they have installers available in my area? And I live in Oregon.
0: Well, I assume they have them in your area. I don't know for a fact, but I know they have, you know, installers throughout the country that can put in Easy Breathe systems. Yes.
1: Okay, I did take on the phone number then, so I'll give them a ring.
0: Very good.
1: And then my main question is for my brother. He lives in an apartment, a small apartment, and there is a mold mildew problem. He can smell it in the front room. It appears to be coming. There's a bathroom wall that adjoins his bedroom wall or his bedroom closet wall. And like he has a leather jacket in there that he really wants to keep. And he's tried cleaning that mildew off of it and it comes right back. And so he was thinking that he needs to spray that wall to eliminate that mold smell, that he needs a spray cleaner to clean the jacket, and a air odor remover.
0: Well, he needs more of that, really. What he's got to do is he's got to find out why he's getting so much humidity. So in Oregon especially, you're the king of mold and mildew spores, just with the vegetation. And this is all around the country. It's not just Oregon. So we have mold grows on organic material from the mold spores in the air, and it can only grow if it has water. And that doesn't mean water like spraying it out of the hose. That means higher humidity.
1: Leak in the shower.
0: Well, yeah, we need to find out what the source is. The first thing I would do is find out what that humidity is in that closet. And my guess is it's well above 50, which is where it should be. And we need to find out if there is a leak, if we're seeing any water. Maybe there are different moisture meters you can test through the wall, and it'll tell you what the moisture content is. You would want it below 12%. And then we can worry about cleaning it up. I mean, you can get the wet and forget, which is don't get the outdoor product, but they got a wet and forget. It's a disinfectant and mold remover. You can spray it on clothing. You can spray it in the air. You can spray it on the walls. It'll kill the mold. And after it kills the mold, if there's a little stain from the mold, you can use soap and water and scrub it and make sure it's good and dry. Sometimes in a closet, Connie, it's a matter of maybe opening the door if there's air conditioning in the house, just to get air circulating back there. There's a little product called Damp Rid, and D-Moist is another one, where it absorbs moisture in the air. There's like a little lid. You put this calcium carbonate on top. It all comes in the Damp Rid. And that draws moisture out of the air into the calcium carbonate. And there's a little bucket underneath it. It drips and fills the bucket up with water. There's a thing called a goldenrod, which takes the humidity out of the closet. So the key is to clean. Yeah, we can clean up the mold. We can feel better about that. If you got a leak, we got to find it. We got to fix it. If you don't have a leak and you just have high humidity, we got to control it below 50%.
1: I gotcha. I was thinking about that.
0: That's the assignment. You just got to work it down and go from there.
1: He's even gotten to the point now where it sounds like it's affecting his voice.
0: It will. It'll affect your health. With some people, and other people can be very tolerant of it. So you want to take care of it for sure.
1: Is it going to kill you?
0: Well, cancer, as a fact, can it kill you? Yes, if it's the right species and it's big enough, but that's kind of an alarmist, to be honest with you. 50% of the mold is penicillium, which, again, can be controlled if we can just control the moisture. Because those spores are in the air everywhere, inside your home, outside your home, in the forest, in the playground. It's everywhere. You're not going to do anything about that. Organic material, that's what our houses are built of. You're not going to do anything about that. It's all about the water, the moisture, the humidity.
1: I didn't realize they could test that through the wall. That's wonderful.
0: Yeah. Yeah, there's a moisture meter. They're about $40. You got two prongs. You just put the prongs in the wall, and it'll tell you what the percentage of moisture is.
1: Oh, that is wonderful.
0: All right.
1: I'll get that for him for his birthday.
0: There you go. All right, Connie, find out where that moisture is coming from. That is certainly the key. And Karen, where you been?
2: I don't know, but I feel famous this morning.
0: Yeah, you are.
2: I've been here. I've just been listening. I haven't had anything to add. But
0: I appreciate it.
2: Okay. Couple things, yes. In the spring and summer, I have to use Damp Red in my closet.
0: Uh-huh.
2: Because I'm in Memphis. Area. Crawl space, even though I've got air going down, it's not like the system y'all sell, but it's something similar.
0: Right.
2: But yeah, wintertime it's different because you have the heat on. But
0: sure, you don't have as much humidity. Exactly.
2: Exactly. Okay. The other guy with the can't decide if he wants carpet or hard surface.
0: Mm-hmm.
2: I say get the hard surface and get these area rugs. You can get the ones that you can wash. You don't have a big washer, take them to a laundromat. They have big things.
0: Sure.
2: That's
0: an option, too. as I started out that conversation, some people just, they call and they want some help being pushed over the finish line, right? You know, on what they should get. But there was no doubt he wanted carpet. And
2: I think so.
0: and there's also no doubt, and I appreciate the call from the fellow that was in the carpet business for years. Maintenance is the key and all that with everything. But, you know, like everybody else, it's a personal decision. It's a cosmetic decision. And, you know, if you're comfortable with carpet, you know, by the time you're going to replace that, you'll forget that you were uncomfortable about carpet. I mean, it's, the carpet just kind of uglies out. I still say that. It just, you get tired of it and you change it. That's all. And you do that with a lot of flooring.
2: It's much easier to clean. You can vacuum, but you don't get that dirt that just keeps going down in.
0: Well, that's true.
2: Pull it up.
0: That's true.
2: Yeah, you're surprised.
0: I mean, there's pros and cons on everything. And some other people say, oh, but carpet is warmer on your feet. Or they'll say, I have high ceilings. I can get an echo if I don't stay with carpet. I mean, there's pros and cons with all. It's one of those things I don't think anybody else can make up your mind. Though I'd like your tip because that's another option. But I don't know if I want to give him a third choice. He was struggling with the laminate and the LVT and the carpet pretty much. You give him a third option. But, you know, that's another thing. You bring up a good point, though, too. If people are going to do the LVT or something along those lines or even a wood floor, in the end, it will cost you more because you will put in an area rug. There's no question about it. They're beautiful. And I would say most people that have a family room or something along those lines, they may put in the LVT, but they'll have a very nice area rug also. So you're dead on.
2: Mm-hmm.
0: Spot on.
2: He's probably not listening. He's probably gone out to buy his carpet.
0: He's going to get that carpet. There's nothing wrong with that. We have options. That's I always tell people that's why they make all these things. There's options. That's good.
2: Exactly. Actually, sometimes there's too many.
0: I never like to make a decision out of a pick of 1,800 different colors.
2: Isn't that true?
0: Yeah. All right, kiddo. Good talking to you.
2: Thank you. You too. Have a good day.
0: You do the same. Bye-bye. Thanks. Bye-bye. All right, I'm going to give you the phone number, then we'll take a break, and we'll come and we'll speak with Harriet. If you'd like to join us, we've got like four lines, so grab a line. It's 800-823-8255. You're at home with Gary Sullivan.
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0: All right, we're 21 minutes after the top of the hour. You're at home with Gary Sullivan, and we're taking your calls regarding your home projects. 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It's 800-823-8255. Hope you're having a great weekend, and maybe we're inspiring you to tackle a project or clarifying a project you're already working on. That's what it's all about. Again, grab a line. We got one open for you. And Harriet, welcome.
1: Hi there.
0: Hello.
1: I think I have a... Can you hear me okay?
0: I can. I can hear you fine.
1: Okay. I have an upper deck that has a little bit of history to it. When we built the house, we put a liner, like a pool liner, on top so that we could sit underneath. There's another patio underneath. Mm-hmm. And we covered the pool liner with carpet. The first carpet that we put in, the seams started coming apart after a couple of years. And then we decided to change the carpet again, excuse me. And this go around, the installers, instead of using some kind of a glue, they use staples. So consequently, the upper deck was leaking underneath. So now we took that off, repaired the liner, and now I'm looking for something to put on top of the liner so that it doesn't get pierced again. Something to keep it, you know, right now it just looks like a beige liner, you know, and it doesn't look very nice.
0: Yeah.
1: So I'm looking at carpeting again, but then thinking 2-3 years down the road, I'll probably have to replace it again.
0: Well, that's probably true. You probably will. There is I don't have the name of it, and as oddly as it is, we talked about this probably 20 years ago and haven't had a call since, and I had one last week, and here's another one. But there is a company that makes, I don't know if it could go over the liner or it could replace the liner. So it's kind of doing the same thing. It's to go on top of a deck to make it waterproof below and make
1: waterproof,
0: it also decorative. So it can look like wood, it could look like ceramic tile, et cetera, et cetera. All I can remember about this company, and you can probably find it, it was located in Vancouver, in Canada, out on the West Coast. And their major market was high-rise places that would have balconies, you know, like in New York or big cities where they could put it over a concrete to keep the moisture from going down to the floor below. Uh-huh. And it was called deck something, but I can't recall what it is. So that's one answer.
1: Okay.
0: And I think you can find it. I think you can find it. And the other thing would be, if you were going to use the carpet outside like that, it's short-lived. So...
1: Yeah.
0: You know, keep that in mind.
1: This was outdoor carpeting. Yeah, both times we used an outdoor carpeting, and it's been 20 years or so. So the first one lasted at least 10 years, but then the seams started coming apart, and then little critters would pull on the on the carpet, and, you know.
0: Yeah.
1: But it's lasted quite a while. It's just that it's just annoying that there's nobody that knows how to install it over a liner like that.
0: Yeah, yeah. What do you think of?
1: You know,
0: what do you think of? There's also some things out there that can make it look like a deck again. I think they're octagon shaped or hexagon shaped. I don't know. And there are pieces of pressure treated wood that are put together in like 2-foot octagons that you just lay it on top of the liner and you connect them. That might be an option. You'd have to stain them.
1: Yeah,
0: but it would look like a deck.
1: I, I've, I've researched that, and I do have a company that I could rely on. I also tried to touch base with, what's the name of that company that has the wood?
0: Like Trex?
1: Another company, but I haven't been able to reach anybody. I've been leaving messages, but nobody's called me back. It starts with a T, I think.
0: Well, there's Trex. There's Trex and TimberTech.
1: Yeah, that's it. Trex. Yeah, that's it, Trex. But yeah. I haven't received any phone calls from them, so
0: I'll tell you another one to check is
1: toward carpet again.
0: Yeah, another one you might want to check is called Moisture Shield. They've got a system that would actually work even over concrete, not necessarily having that waterproof, you know, application underneath it. But Moisture Shield be another one. You could take a look at moistureshield.com. All right. Thank you, Harriet. I appreciate it. Joe, we'll get you on the other side of the half hour if you'd like to join us. I hope you can. It's 800-823-8255, and we'll take your calls. 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

0: Just a quick reminder, we do this show from 9 till noon, both Saturday and Sunday. That is Eastern time, and that is when I'm in the chair to take your calls and hopefully get you an answer or make your project go a little bit easier. Our phone number is 800-823-8255. Having said that, the calls will come in, and we're going to chat with Joe. Joe, welcome.
1: Hey, Barry, Gary, thank you for taking my call. You're one of the nicest people on the radio. I have to compliment you.
0: Well,
1: I hope
0: you're
1: that way at home. You don't, even if you did a politics show, you wouldn't dump on people. You just have different opinions and have a spirited discussion. I want to compliment you first, because most talk show hosts don't give a damn about people.
0: Yeah. I appreciate that.
1: Okay.
0: Thank you.
1: Mattresses. All right, here's a goodie for you. What do you know about mattresses? I need a new bed and a new box spring.
0: Well, Joe, I'll tell you what. After 40 years, you're the first guy that's ever asked me about a mattress. I'll compliment you for that.
1: I have cancer. As you know, I have cancer. It's getting better or worse. I don't know. We'll see. I still don't feel good.
0: Oh,
1: he lifted the mattress. I've had it with this world. That's another issue. Danny knows that, but I really have. I've had it with voting and everything. Okay, the doctor lifted up the bed because I have reflex. That makes it worse. I think some mattresses, if you lift up the head, not the whole bed, but can you give me any help on a decent
0: box? I'm certainly not a professional at it. I've had different types of mattresses. I've shopped for mattresses. I think
1: the trouble is they sell all kinds. This one's good. This one's good. You don't know what to do.
0: Right. Well, they're really, I guess, they're all good if it feels good to you, okay? I mean, that's a simple, cheap answer, but it's kind of the truth. We just went recently. We went mattress shopping. I've had the beds. Yep. I've had the Sleep Number beds, which I had for about 15 years, and I did like those because she likes a very firm mattress. I like a firm mattress, but I don't need an extra firm mattress. So
1: can you lift up the back a little bit of the head of the bed?
0: No, so that's what I was going to get to. So you get into, and I see where you're going, and for where you're at, I think that's probably a good idea to have. To have it motorized, but also just to, they got so many different mattresses. When we were just looking for mattresses, that we had a sales guy who was a sales guy. He started at the very top of the line, and he was pushing this and pushing that. And we really didn't want one that lifted up. We didn't need one. There was no. I just wanted a good old box spring and a good mattress. And we found one. It fit us. We both liked it, and we bought it. And it wasn't that cheap, but it wasn't expensive as the ones that are motorized and lift up, because we didn't need that.
1: How much was it? $700?
0: No, this was about $1,500, I think.
1: Ooh,
0: so
1: who was it by? It was a Tempur-Pedic.
0: hold on, I should know this.
1: Come on, Gary.
0: I'm thinking.
1: You're thinking.
0: I think it might. Well, no, I don't remember. I'll be honest, I don't remember. But some of the other motorized ones, Joe, those things, they were like $5,000.
1: I know, that's ridiculous.
0: And they were the cool foam. And that's a whole nother category, but be prepared to spend $5,000 or $7,000 for that mattress. Oh. And if the need's there, that's fine. Want it, that's fine. Whatever.
1: Is your spring, or is it like the Tempur-Pedic, was it spring?
0: It is spring.
1: Stearns and Foster.
0: I was going to say Stearns and Foster. That was the other one I was going to say, because that's from my hometown where Stearns and Foster's were made.
1: Really?
0: Yeah. Yeah. So
1: I went through three sleeping mattresses. They're defective when they come, and they were nice to me. They gave me a Tempur-Pedic pillow, but in the middle it pops up. Put two sandwiches together.
0: Yeah.
1: I don't know what to get. Can you give me any suggestions?
0: Well, do you want it to where it's motorized to lift up?
1: No. If it's that expensive, I don't have that kind of money.
0: Yeah.
1: I wish it was manual. You could do it manually.
0: Where have you shopped? Have you gone to furniture stores?
1: Well, I'm going to Bernie and Phil's today to see what they have. They're one of the better stores.
0: You know what? I think my best advice to you, and I'm not copping out on you, Joe, my best advice to you is to go there and try them out. Try them out. Yeah. See what feels comfortable. That's the way. And all the little stuff we ended up looking at, and you know, we came down to the point of it's just the feel. I mean, that feels really good to me. That gives me good support. And the only issue is Sue and I were negotiating on whether it was firm or extra firm. I don't need to tell you where that went. But once we were both together and once we both said, yeah, this feels great, that's a mattress we bought. That may sound like a cheap answer. I know there's bells and whistles on all kinds of things, but it's a personal opinion. Thanks much, Joe. Thanks for the call. I appreciate it. All right, let's go to Susan. Susan, welcome.
2: Hi.
0: How are you?
2: I'm fine, thank you.
0: Good. What you got?
2: Well, we have a huge problem with a vine called Smilax.
0: Okay.
2: It grows about a foot a day.
0: Oh,
2: and
0: my.
2: It has a tuber at the bottom.
0: Okay.
2: That is very invasive, and it grows like crazy.
0: Yeah. And it's up on the walls of the house?
2: Oh, yes.
0: Yeah, okay. So it's like a vine.
2: It's everywhere.
0: I'm not familiar
2: Even
0: with
2: our neighbors got a problem with it.
0: Yeah, yeah. What type of house is it? Is it wood or brick or vinyl or what
2: brick.
0: Is it?
2: Brick.
0: Yeah. Well, I'm not familiar with that vine, but I had one in the very first home we bought, and it was a, no, it was the second home. It was a English ivy.
2: Oh, English maybe, ivy we dealt with. That was easy.
0: Okay. Well, that was easy. I thought it was a nightmare.
2: Compared to this. To this, we have dug up the giant tubers, some of which are about the size of a wheelbarrow.
0: Oh, my.
2: And it's got huge thorns.
0: Oh, my.
2: And it doesn't matter how many times you cut it to the ground, it comes right back up.
0: Mm-hmm.
2: And very prolific.
0: Have you talked to anybody at a garden center or something along those lines?
2: They don't even know how to get rid of it. Some people have recommended parathion,
0: mm-hmm.
2: but we live in a residential area, and, well, you can't use parathion.
0: Yeah. Yeah, I don't have an answer for you. The only problem I had with the ivies is kind of what you described. I mean, it's hard to keep them from growing back. We kept chopping and chopping and chopping until about 3 or 4 years till it just starved itself to death. But then the problem became trying to get all the roots off the brick house,
2: mm-hmm.
0: which meant we had to wait another couple of years till they just decayed because you can't get those roots off the house. So
2: that found a very effective way to do that.
0: How's that?
2: A weed eater.
0: Well, these things were, I don't want to say no, it wouldn't work, but these things weren't even a half inch off the brick.
2: Oh, I know. You know, you pull out the bigger ones, and then you know how those little roots are still kind of stuck to it.
0: Right.
2: You use the weed eater to knock those off, and works very well.
0: Well, I never tried that. Eventually, I got a street broom and swept them off, but that was after about 18 months. I wish I could help you. I just not familiar with that vine, and I know enough about plants that plants are survivors to the ump degree, so when you challenge them, you take them down, you know, they keep pushing up new growth for food, and staying mm-hmm. on top of that, you can starve them out, but it's not going to happen overnight, that's for sure.
2: Mm-hmm. All right, well, thank you very much. I appreciate your time.
0: Keep listening. Somebody may have a tip. You never know. We get a lot of folks listening, which have had some experiences maybe that I haven't had. So keep listening. Let me give you the phone number. You can grab a line, and we'll chat about your home project. It's 800-823-8255. 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

0: All right, here we go. I got some more discussions to take care of, and I appreciate if you would join us. The way the show works, quite honestly, is a lot of give and take. And we got a couple lines open, so it's 800-823-8255. Let's go to Ron. Ron, welcome.
1: Hello, Gary. This is Ron Kelsey in Frederick, Maryland.
0: Yes, sir.
1: You've talked in the past about lubricating overhead garage doors.
0: Yes, sir.
1: Now, last week, I sprayed each of the rollers with WD-40 and greased up the tracks. I have two garage doors. But you've named something else that would work better than WD-40, I think.
0: Yes, and to be honest with you, in the tracks, I would never use grease. And here's why, quite honestly. Grease, you know, is thicker, obviously. So there's a film, there's a heaviness. And then when you get particulates that are in the air, dust or whatever, it gets with that grease. And then as the rollers go up and down, it'll make a very gritty, gooey substance. And depending on the type of grease, it can also start to harden. So I wouldn't use that. I really wouldn't.
1: Okay.
0: The WD-40, I'm not trying to beat you up here, Ron. Trust me. WD-40 is a lubricant, but it's a very highly refined lubricant. So it's not going to last long. It'll dry out. WD-40 is a phenomenal product. It's not the best for a garage door.
1: Right.
0: So here's what I would do. I would get that grease out of there, and you can do it with like a is it a lithium grease or is it a black grease or like an axle grease?
1: It's kind of a grayish grease. I can go get the cans right
0: out
1: of
0: the garage. All right.
1: I got an idea what it is.
0: I would just get a cotton rag and some mineral spirits and just clean that off. I really would. And get that out of there. And as far as the WD-40, don't worry about it. You used it. You know, it's not going to hurt anything. It's just not going to last long. To answer your question is what should you use?
1: Right.
0: There's a brand name of products called Blaster.
1: Blaster. Okay.
0: Yeah. Blaster makes a garage door lubricant.
1: Okay.
0: And what it is a combination of like a silicone and Teflon.
1: Mm-hmm.
0: You can get it on Amazon. You can get it in a lot of hardware stores and things like that. If you can't find it, use a silicone or a Teflon lubricant. And Blaster makes that also. But I'll tell you, their garage door, Blaster garage door lubricant is awesome. You can use it on the rails. You can use it on the wheels. You can use it on the hinges. And you can use it on the springs.
1: Okay. Is this a spray?
0: It is.
1: Okay.
0: And it's a heavy bodied spray. It's not heavy like you're going to see it or scoop up with your finger or anything. But it's going to put a good, long-lasting, I'll say siliconized-like coating, protectant for metal at the same time. It's going to help with the lubrication. The garage door is going to run really quiet. Last time I lubricated mine was about 2 months ago, and I have to admit, when I closed the door, I had to go back and make sure it closed.
1: Do you have chain garage door openers or belt?
0: I have a belt. I have had a chain. I've also had a screw drive, but right now I have a belt.
1: I see. And are your springs the old kind that come up along the side and hook in the back, or is it all up front on a roller type
0: It's all
1: situation?
0: Up front on a roller.
1: That's what both of mine are.
0: It's like 26 years old.
1: Yes. And, I had the old garage doors taken off that were put in by the contractor. And 2006, I had a garage door opener guy come and replace my doors with insulated garage doors. And boy, that made a difference
0: of about
1: 15 degrees.
0: That makes a big difference. I got an insulated garage door, and I've said it often, it's never gotten below 40 degrees in my garage. And I'm in the Midwest, and, you know, we had a couple below 0 days every year, so.
1: Right. You're in Cincinnati, correct?
0: Yes.
1: Yeah, my mother was born there.
0: Oh, is that right? Okay.
1: Yeah, about 1920.
0: There you go. There you go. Yeah, it's.
1: Well, I insulated my entire garage that wasn't insulated. The ones that the part of the garage that faced the outside of the
0: walls.
1: House.
0: Mm-hmm.
1: Yeah, the outside walls. I insulated those and put up homosote over top of it.
0: Okay.
1: And so that helped. And then by the time I added the garage doors, and he put a sealant down both sides mm-hmm. of those garage doors right. so that when they close, there's no gap in there.
0: Right.
1: And that really works
0: yeah,
1: well.
0: Yeah, it's kind of like garage door weather stripping for a door, really. That door comes down right on that vinyl flap in mine.
1: Exactly.
0: And seals that baby up nicely, for sure.
1: Yep. Sure. Yep. Okay, Gary. Well, thanks a lot.
0: You bet. Thanks. Call anytime. Appreciate it. Take care. All right. So here's a question for you. This is the time of year, I guess, a lot of people start painting, whether it's the inside of their home or the outside of their home. And I've said it many times on this show, and it's absolutely the truth. And the truth is, painting is not always cosmetic. It's a protectant, okay? And on the outside, it's protecting the wood from water. On the inside, it's for protecting the drywall from staining, fingerprints. You want something washable. So it's a protectant. But, of course, every time we get into paint, we always seem to talk about cosmetics. So here's the question. And in cosmetics, I'm not going to ask you what color you like. But a lot of ceilings in homes, in fact, most ceilings in homes, I'm not going to say all, but most ceilings in homes are white. A lot of ceilings in homes have not been painted.

And I'll tell you, we really very cozy, comfortable room with that. But I'm just curious, if you just go with the ceiling white, maybe you're doing a bedroom this year, or maybe the family room, or have you ever considered not having a white ceiling? If you have and you've done some color, I'd like to hear about it. And we'll also take calls regarding your home project. So either or, jump on board. It's 800-823-8255. You're at home with Gary Sullivan.

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10: President Trump doesn't like it. He rejected Iran's response to the U.S. peace plan, posting online this afternoon, "It's not acceptable." Fox's Alex Hogan at the White House.
11: Still no deal. President Trump confirming that he had received the latest response, writing this on Truth Social. He said, "I have just read the response from Iran's so-called representatives. I don't like it. Totally unacceptable. Thank you for your attention to this matter." Iranian state media announced that Iran had sent its response through a Pakistani mediator amid efforts to secure a deal.

0: must be found.
1: If you're hearing this, you should be concerned about the Asian longhorned beetle, an invasive species that's destroying our trees. But you can help. 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
0: Look up, look down, look around, look up, look down, look around. In the trees and on the ground, 'cause the ALB must be found.
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0: 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In the trees and on the ground, 'cause the ALB must be found.
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16: On the night before Halloween in 1975, 15-year-old Martha Moxley was murdered in the Tony Bellhaven neighborhood of Greenwich, Connecticut. She was rich and beautiful and loved by all who knew her. For decades, despite intense media scrutiny, police failed to make an arrest. In 2000, 25 years after Martha's murder, her one-time neighbor, Michael Skakel, was arrested. He'd been 15, like her, at the time of the crime. He was also a cousin of the Kennedys.
17: A teenage neighbor and friend of Martha Moxley.
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16: 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I watched the news. I read the articles. Of course Michael Skakel killed his next-door neighbor Martha Moxley. He beat her to death with a golf club. I knew it. And if you followed the case like I did, I bet you knew it too. My name is Andrew Goldman. I've been a journalist for 30 years. I got involved in this case in 2015. But here's the thing. Once this story got its hooks in me, it wouldn't let me go. From NBC News Studios, Dead Certain, The Martha Moxley Murder is a podcast series that I believe will finally provide a full, true, authoritative account of the Martha Moxley case.
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10: The different color noises, white noise, brown noise, pink noise. Brown noise is deeper, has lower frequencies, it's got more bass, minimalizes that higher frequency. Mm-hmm. And I didn't really know this, but apparently you can liken some of these to sounds in nature. And apparently brown noise is more akin to like a river rapid or a heavy rainfall or thunder.
11: Because there's also white noise and pink noise, you think brown noise is just named after the color brown. Wrong. There was a scientist named Robert Brown from Scotland.
10: White noise is used, aside from just sleeping, a lot of times with like noise-canceling headphones and stuff, mm-hmm. masking other sounds.
11: Pink noise is a little different. It's kind of like the compromise between white noise and brown noise.
10: As far as which one is best for sleep, there have been some very middling studies over the years. But at Oxford in 2017, they said that they fell asleep 40% faster listening to white noise, but their overall sleep was about the same.
11: Okay.
10: There was a study in 2017 from Northwestern of 13 older adults, and they said pink noise provided deeper sleep overall and improved ability to recall words.
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0: never sounded so good.
1: This is a Fox News alert back in the U.S. I'm Sue Guzman. The 17 American passengers in the cruise ship hit by the hantavirus outbreak have arrived home. HHS says one has mild symptoms, the other has tested positive. So we hear from Fox's Grinnell Scott.
2: While the University of Nebraska Medical Center's National Quarantine Unit has agreed to receive the 17 Americans on board that cruise ship, it's not required they go there. Acting Director of the World Health Organization's Department of Epidemic and Pandemic Management, Maria Van Kerkhove, on Fox's The Sunday Briefing said that is part of WHO policy.
3: Active follow-up for 42 days. This would include checks, health checks by authorities, and either be quarantined at home or quarantined in a medical facility.
2: Kerkhove said real-time updates are shared with the CDC as patients are observed. Grinnell Scott, Fox News.
1: President Trump rejecting Iran's response to a U.S. peace proposal to end the ongoing conflict. The president reacting on Truth Social.
4: The president wrote, "I have just read the response from Iran's so-called representatives. I don't like it. Totally unacceptable. Thank you for your attention to this matter."
1: Fox's Alex Hogan reporting. President Trump heads to Beijing this week for a high-stakes summit with China's leader.
5: This week's trip to China will be the first by an American president since President Trump traveled to Beijing back in 2017. It comes amid trade tensions and the ongoing war in Iran. President Trump has met several times with China's President Xi Jinping, and both leaders have expressed a commitment to fostering a strong bilateral relationship. That relationship has been strained at times with tit-for-tat tariffs amid negotiations over a long-term trade deal.
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1: The man accused of opening fire at the White House Correspondents' Dinner last month is due in court today. Fox's Tanya J. Powers has more.
9: Cole Allen faces four federal charges, including attempting Trump and assault on a federal law enforcement officer with a deadly weapon. Prosecutors say Allen was armed with a shotgun, handgun, and knives when he tried to break through a security checkpoint at the Washington Hilton on April 25th, where the White House Correspondents' Dinner was being held and attended by President Trump, administration members, and the press. Allen is accused of shooting a uniformed Secret Service officer who was hit on his protective vest and was not seriously hurt. Allen has not yet entered a plea and has been behind bars since he was apprehended. Tanya J. Powers, Fox News.
1: Missing U.S. soldiers found in Morocco, and another is still missing. Fox's Marianne Rafferty has more.
10: The body of an American soldier who went missing while in Morocco for military drills has been found. First Lieutenant Lamont Key Jr. and another soldier disappeared about a week ago. A preliminary report says the two were part of a group who went on a hike to watch a sunset. One reportedly couldn't swim, and the second soldier and others attempted a rescue. The Army says search operations for the other service member will continue. That soldier has not been identified.
1: 27-year-old First Lieutenant Kendrick Lamont Key Jr. was off duty on that hike with another soldier when they fell off a cliff. The other soldier still missing. More pain at the pump for Americans as gas prices in the U.S. continue their upward climb. Industry analyst Trilby Lundberg tells us where those prices stand.
11: The average price of gasoline jumped 41 cents in the past 2 weeks. The new price is $4.55 per gallon for a regular grade.
1: And she says the demand in the spring and summer naturally goes up as well. She says gas prices are $1.53 higher than they were before the Iran conflict began and $1.33

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1: Hello, I'm Robert Smigel. 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Cartoons on SNL, Conan stuff, Triumph the Insult comic dogs, some movies. 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
17: A quiet residential neighborhood erupts in chaos. Carmine Galante, the feared boss of the Bonanno crime family, lies dead, his cigar still clutched between his teeth.
18: Masked men walked into Joe and Mary's luncheonette in Brooklyn today and gunned down Carmine Galante, a man believed to be the most powerful mafia chieftain in the country.
17: The execution sent shockwaves through the criminal underworld and set the stage for one of the most pivotal criminal cases in New York City history. From the minds behind the acclaimed television series comes Law and Order: Criminal Justice System. This isn't a scripted drama. These are real stories told by the people who have lived them.
19: My father should have been a dead man.
17: For decades, the mafia had New York City in a stranglehold, with law enforcement seemingly powerless to intervene. But the murder of Carmine Galante marked the beginning of the end. Discover how a group of young prosecutors took on the mafia and, with the help of law enforcement, brought down its most powerful figures. I'm Anna Sika Nicolazzi. and from Wolf Entertainment and iHeart Podcasts. This is Law & Order Criminal Justice System.
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0: right, so the reflecting pool. Have you ever been to the reflecting pool? It's in between the Washington Monument and the Lincoln Memorial, right there. And it's always filthy. I mean, it has been a terrible eyesore for a very long time. Every time I go to D.C., I'm disappointed. I see that reflecting pool, just awful. There used to be one in Worcester, actually, behind City Hall. There used to be one, and it was always filthy. You probably don't remember, El Luco, when you got a burger at McDonald's, yeah, and they put it in a what was called a clamshell container. It was styrofoam, square, and that's how you got your burger, because you kept it warm.
1: Yeah.
0: But then they wrote, oh, the styrofoam is awful. Get rid of the styrofoam. So anyway, I remember just like they would be floating in the reflecting pool. But in D.C., it's just all...
1: I've been to the one in D.C.
0: You have?
1: Yeah.
0: Was it dirty when you were there?
1: Yeah, it was pretty dirty.
0: Yeah.
1: It wasn't as bad as I'd gotten, but it was still pretty dirty. It wasn't clean by any means.
0: Yeah, it's awful. And this is what I like about Trump, because leave it to someone who was into real estate and resorts. He's looking at Washington, D.C. and saying, this is the front door to our country, and it's filthy. And he's right. He's right. It always disappoints me. And so anyway, he went to the reflecting pool on Friday. Now, the left is going nuts about this. This whole reflecting pool thing. Why is he wasting time on that? And this, and it's like, you know what? Unlike Joe Biden, he can do more than one thing at a time. But hold on. Listen to Trump here at the reflecting pool.
2: We are here against the backdrop of war in Iran. Yeah. Why focus on all these projects right now?
3: You know why? Because I want to keep our country beautiful and safe. Beautiful also. This place was a disgusting place. It was Washington Monument, the Lincoln Memorial, and we had a terrible disgust. I don't know, you probably don't see dirt, but I do. And you walk down this pond, if you would have walked down, they'll tell you better than anybody. They had to take 11 or 12 truckloads of garbage out of that lake, out of that water, and it sat there for years like that. And that's not what our country is about. Our country is about beauty, cleanliness, safety, great people, not a filthy capital. It's such a stupid question you ask. We're fixing up the reflecting pond to the Lincoln Memorial, the Washington Monument, and you say, why are you fixing it up? Because you can understand dirt maybe better than I can, but I don't allow it. This is one of the worst reporters. She's with ABC Fake News, and she's a horror show. She's saying, why would you bother fixing this up? Why would I bother taking 11 or 12 truckloads of filth out of the water in front of the Lincoln Monument? That's what made our country great. Beauty made our country. People made our country great. A question like that is a disgrace to our country.
0: I'm the first one to say, maybe he should dial it back a little bit. I generally am. Not there. It's like, what do you think we're doing? This is filthy. It's filthy. It's the National Mall. It's the front yard to the country. Okay? And why not do it? But here's the thing. I can't tell you how many stories I read. I mean, you want to talk investigative reporters? Boy, all of a sudden, we have all these investigative reporters. Where were they during the Biden administration? I just wonder. So they uncovered that the company that was hired to clean out the reflecting pool was a company that had once done work for Trump. Oh, wait a minute. Gets better. Trump allowed them to do this job without a bid for the contract. Oh, that's corruption. Well, wait a minute. Presidents can do that. Presidents can do that. If they want things done immediately, they can say that it's urgent. They can go ahead and do it with some restrictions. They can go ahead and do it. But right away, it's Trump is doing this It's all part of corruption. He's trying to get a better price from this company when they do work at his resorts. No. He saw a filthy reflecting pool. Well, actually, wait a minute. A friend of his from Germany, if you heard the original story, said, I went down to see the Lincoln Memorial and happened to say to him that there's a reflecting pool there. It was filthy. Trump went down, looked at it, said, this is filthy. This is disgusting. Let's clean it. Then all of these investigative reporters suddenly became experts in cleaning and sealing of this reflecting pool. They even went as far as to get an expert, a structural engineer, to say that Trump driving on the dry bed of the reflecting pool probably damaged it. This is how far the research and reporting went on a reflecting pool. By the way, I think it's about $19 million or something. I can't remember the exact figure. It doesn't matter. It doesn't matter how much it is. To just get it cleaned and get it fixed. Get it done. Remember when I said to you, ask a member of Congress, what did you do today? What did you accomplish today? Nothing. Thank you, El Luco. That's what it is. That's what's going on. Speaking of that, I'm going to tell you about an Obama money pit he created that's sucking up your tax dollars right now as we speak. I'll tell you that before Tommy B. Don't go anywhere. 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
0: Yeah.

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1: If you're hearing this, you should be concerned about the Asian longhorned beetle, an invasive species that's destroying our trees. But you can help. 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
0: Look up, look down, look around, look up, look down, look around. In the trees and on the ground, 'cause the ALB must be found.
1: Some signs of the ALB are dime-sized holes on tree trunks, a sawdust-like material called frass, and the beetle itself, with a long black body and white spots.
0: Look up, look down, look around, look up, look down, look around. In the trees and on the ground, 'cause the ALB must be found.
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4: 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This is going to be a little different. 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At some point, we'll talk about why I don't have a restaurant in New York City right now. Kind of paining me, but I love my restaurants in Vegas, where we'll talk about all those kinds of things and all the great things about, of course, food. 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

0: For expecting parents. Tammy Trujillo with that story.
1: The site's tagline says it aims to support mothers and fathers facing difficult or unexpected pregnancies while promoting family health. It offers information on topics such as Trump accounts, breastfeeding, mental health services, health center access, nutrition, and adoptions. Health and Human Services Secretary Robert F. Kennedy Jr. said the platform is meant to equip families with practical tools during pregnancy and early childhood. I'm Tammy Trujillo.
0: A new poll finds 62% of Massachusetts voters would support a ballot question to lower the state income tax from 5 to 4%. 60% would be in favor of capping annual rent increases at no more than 5%. The Emerson College poll of 1,000 voters taken last week has a margin of error of plus or minus 3 points. A lot of the state is still considered to be in a significant drought. The Massachusetts Drought Monitor report shows central and western Massachusetts in significant droughts, with the Cape and the Berkshires in mild ones. Officials say that the current conditions are part of a long-term trend and not a short-term forecast. WHYN News Time is 9:05. In sports, Tampa beat the Red Sox 4-1. They're idle today. Milwaukee down the Yankees 4-3. The Yankees are in Baltimore. Springfield Thunderbirds meet Wilkes-Barre in game number one of their best of five series in Wilkes-Barre tomorrow night, a game you can hear on News Radio 560. WHYN News Time is 9:05. From the Weather Center, the latest forecast, mostly cloudy, breezy, and 58 today. Cloudy, cool, and 44 overnight. Mostly sunny, warmer, 64 tomorrow. Rain for Wednesday, the high of 62. I'm John Bayback. 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

0: All right, it was Mother's Day yesterday. Father's Day now is coming up. Most people are probably going to, you know, buy the usual, a tie, a coffee mug, maybe some kind of multi-tool that looks impressive but ends up sitting in a drawer. But let me ask you something. If there were a major storm tonight or a widespread emergency or some sort of grid failure that took out normal communications, would your family still be able to reach each other immediately? Doesn't take much for normal communication systems to start struggling right when you need it the most. And that's why Rapid radios are the smartest gift you can give Dad this year. 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

0: Is set for the Atlantic Division Finals in the Calder Cup playoffs. Game one between Springfield and Wilkes-Barre is set for tomorrow night in Pennsylvania. Game two on Thursday. Then the series moves next week to Springfield for games three and four. 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From the Weather Center, the latest forecast calling for mostly cloudy, breezy weather today. The high temperature 55 to 60. Cloudy, cool, and 44 overnight. Sunny for Tuesday, the high around 65. I'm John Babak, News Radio 560 WHYN.
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8: It's Chuck and Mike with you here. Ben's along. Ben's not along for the ride. Ben's
9: driving the ship.
8: Ben's making sure that you can actually hear us, which may or may not be important to your daily life. But in any case, we're here. And another week has passed with the Strait of Hormuz not reopening in any meaningful capacity. We continue to see a handful of ships getting through on any particular day. But the lack of flow through the strait means that you have a lack of production from shut-in wells to the tune of 12 to 13 million barrels a day throughout the Middle East. And that ultimately means that we continue to be steaming headlong into what's basically a brick wall in the middle of the summer, where this is going to make itself very apparent, not through, you know, the current gas prices that we're seeing, but by much higher prices throughout the United States and rest of the developed world, and through absolute shortages throughout much of the developing world. And, you know, not an oil thing today, but I don't know if either of you happen to catch Indian Prime Minister Narendra Modi, what he happened to say this morning. He called on farmers in India to plant with 50% less fertilizer. Now, that's not really something that you just say lightly.
9: Sure.
8: Like,
9: yeah.
8: You don't just, you know, walk up to your breadbasket and say, guys, have I got a challenge for you. Do your job with 50% less than what you previously had. Yeah. And ultimately, what this is going to mean, Modi phrased it in terms of, well, inorganic fertilizers, they're, you know, not great for the environment, and we need to, you know, become more sustainable, blah, blah, blah. The subtext is,
9: we don't have
8: guys,
9: any fertilizer.
8: We're not going to be able to get you the fertilizer you need for future planting seasons. And the reason this is important is this is one of the

0: Welcome back in here to Clay and Buck. Clay will be with us shortly, by the way. He was on a flight that got a bit delayed. We just had President Trump there, who was addressing the nation about a range of issues, really focusing in on this IVF coverage expansion, essentially saying that IVF services for women are going to be substantially less expensive. And there's things that Trump is doing to just bring down prices of overall prescriptions, but specifically some of the drugs needed for IVF are very, very pricey. He also spoke about Iran and what is going on there. So let's, this is cut 33. Here is Trump on the ceasefire with Iran as it stands right now. Play it.
1: For the time being, the ceasefire remains in place.
2: It's unbelievably weak, I would say. I would call it the weakest right now. After reading that piece of garbage they sent us, I didn't even finish reading it. I said, I'm not going to waste my time reading it. I would say it's one of the weakest right now. It's on life support. They understand. These are all medical people. Dr. Oz, life support is not a good thing. Do you agree?
3: Bad prognostic.
2: I would say the ceasefire is on massive life support, where the doctor walks in and says, sir, your loved one has approximately a 1% chance of living.
0: So he's saying that we have the upper hand, and if we just continue to allow things to play out here, we will be getting to the conclusion of Iran having to throw in the towel, so to speak. And I don't think that this is something that the Iranians necessarily are sharing as a point of view right now. My sense is the Iranians may well continue to hold on here, thinking that if they can get this into June or July with high gas prices, they will sacrifice their own economy in order to cause political pain here at home. We'll see. But Trump doesn't seem bothered by this other than to say the ceasefire. He's saying the ceasefire is absolutely hanging by a thread. All right, my friends, Pure Talk. 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
16: Energy Secretary Chris Wright says President Trump is open to all ideas to help lower gas prices. Wright was asked about possible measures, including suspending the federal gas tax, during an interview with NBC's Meet the Press.
17: All measures that can be taken to lower the price of at the pump and lower the prices for Americans, this administration is in support of.
16: His comments came as gas prices hit a national average of $4.52 on Sunday, according to AAA. That's an increase of more than 50% since the start of the Iran war. Drivers in California are still paying the most in the nation at over $6 a gallon on average. Ozempic and Wegovy pills are now available for same-day delivery on Amazon. The Ozempic pill launched last week after the January launch of the Wegovy pill. The GLP-1s were originally made as weekly injectables for type 2 diabetes and obesity treatment. The pill versions are taken once daily. Nike is facing a new class action lawsuit accusing the company of failing to refund tariff-related costs. Lisa Carton explains.
18: In the proposed lawsuit, consumers claim Nike should not be allowed to keep significant refunds it may receive. This comes after the U.S. Supreme Court ruled in February that the president lacked authority under the International Emergency Economic Powers Act to impose certain tariffs. Nike has said it paid roughly $1 billion in tariffs on imported goods as a result of those actions. Plaintiffs allege the company raised prices on some footwear by $5 to $10 and on apparel by $2 to $10.
16: And new data from the Federal Reserve reveals that older Americans hold most of the country's wealth. According to a recent report, baby boomers hold 51% of American wealth through real estate, stocks, pension benefits, private businesses, and other assets, collectively valued at $90 trillion. Meanwhile, Gen X owns 26% of the wealth, worth $46 trillion. Americans over 80 hold 12%, worth $21 trillion. The remaining $19 trillion belongs to millennials and the older members of Gen Z. Consumer and business news, I'm Mark Mayfield.

0: Ghost War, starring John Krasinski. Next Thursday on Amazon Prime Video, the documentary film Kyle Larson versus the Devil. And next Friday over on Peacock, the streaming release of Kill Bill, The Whole Bloody Affair.
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0: Welcome back in. Senator was in with us here for a longer visit than a normal segment. So we'll come back at the bottom of the hour, and I will dive into a bit more details on that Virginia plan and why I think, as you just heard us discussing, it's going to lead ultimately to the elimination of the filibuster soon, very soon, if they get back in power. 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
2: 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WHYN Newsroom. I'm Jay Corwin. Here's what's happening. President is rejecting an Iranian peace proposal, calling it totally unacceptable. Meanwhile, we're waiting on the president to decide whether he would pause federal gas taxes as a way to lower the sky-high gas prices at the pump. A decision could come in the next couple of days. Much of the state is still considered to be in a significant drought. The Massachusetts Drought Monitor report showing central and western Massachusetts in significant droughts, with the Cape and Berkshires in mild drought status. In sports, the Red Sox are off tonight. The Yankees in Baltimore. From the Weather Center, cloudy today, but dry, breezy highs right around 60. 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
3: 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The Charge's Michaela Kava sealed the series win with a goal just over a minute into the second overtime session of Sunday's Game 4, giving the Charge the 4-3 victory. 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
13: It's August 2023, a county government meeting in Pennsylvania's Lehigh Valley. A young woman, early 20s, steps up to the mic to speak.
14: My two-month-old son was happily drinking milk from his bottle when he quickly started choking, turned blue, and went limp. My boyfriend transported our son to the changing table as I grabbed an anti-choking device and my boyfriend began assembling it. Two pumps of the device and my son was conscious, gasping for air and coughing up milk.
13: They all went to the ER to make sure the baby was okay.
14: But upon arriving at Lehigh Valley Hospital, the diagnosis quickly became something so different.
13: One of the doctors had a theory.
14: She stated to my father and mother-in-law that we are young, first-time parents who got frustrated with our baby and violently shook him to make him stop crying. and a confession would only make things easier for us.
13: The parents were told to leave the hospital without their son, and he wouldn't come home for 7 whole months.
14: I'm a postpartum mom dealing with the grief and the trauma of my son being ripped from my arms. And I'm a mom who lost everything in less than 24 hours due to one doctor's misdiagnosis. Enough is enough.
13: And then the next person speaks. And the next one. The stories they tell form a pattern of parents walking into a Lehigh Valley hospital to get help for a child, only to leave without them. And the same doctor's name kept coming up again and again. A pediatrician.
6: I ask you, what kind of doctor does this?
13: That's what I wanted to know, too. From Serial Productions and The New York Times, I'm Diane Neary. And this is The Preventionist, a story about a doctor and the rise of a powerful field of pediatric medicine.
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0: simple plan for Iran. Elisa Brady, Fox News.
1: It's a very simple plan. Iran cannot have a nuclear weapon, and they won't have a nuclear weapon. And they didn't want to go that far.
0: President Trump says a diplomatic solution is very possible, but he calls a counterproposal from Iran a piece of garbage, despite reports Iran had offered some concessions on its nuclear program.
1: Look, I've had to deal with them 4 or 5 times. They change their mind. They're very dishonorable people, the leadership.
0: The president also telling reporters Iran thinks he'll get bored or be pressured. He says there's no pressure, predicting a complete victory and also predicting again that gas prices will drop like a rock once the conflict does end. In the meantime, he says he'll suspend the federal gas tax to help lower prices. 18 Americans are back on U.S. soil after weeks aboard a cruise ship at the center of a deadly hantavirus outbreak.
2: The Americans disembarked the cruise in the Canary Islands Sunday and boarded a government medical flight to Nebraska, where all are quarantined, including one who tested positive for the hantavirus, who's being housed in a biocontainment unit at the University of Nebraska Medical Center, where Governor Jim Pillen says a strong plan is in place for the initial assessment.
3: And we're working diligently to ensure no one leaves this security in an unsecured way at an inappropriate time.
2: Also ensuring the best care possible, two other passengers are being quarantined at Emory University in Atlanta.
0: Fox's Jeff Manasso. Other passengers taken to other countries, including a French woman who tested positive and is hospitalized, her condition worsening overnight. The California man accused of trying to kill the president at a D.C. dinner event pleads not guilty to multiple federal charges. An attorney entering the plea for Cole Allen, who was handcuffed and shackled during today's arraignment. 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
5: From the News Radio 560 and 98.9 FM. WHYN Newsroom, I'm Jake Orwin. Here's what's happening. Case of video voyeurism. That's being investigated at Holyoke Community College.
6: The student is currently not permitted on campus after a report that they were allegedly recording others using a bathroom with their cell phone. An investigation is underway by the Hampden County District Attorney's Office. They're not commenting yet. Anyone with information is asked to call the Holyoke Community College campus police. In the newsroom, I'm John Baba.
5: Governor Healey is meeting with state transportation officials. The goal, to develop ways to prevent wrong-way crashes on the state's highways.
7: My direction to them was, let's take a look at what else we can be doing spend what we need to spend, frankly, to get other technologies out on the road.
5: Meanwhile, calling hours for Trooper Kevin Traynor, that trooper killed by a wrong-way driver last week, tomorrow. The funeral is set for Wednesday in Salem. A homeless woman in West Springfield accused of refusing to vacate a construction site where she was sleeping is being held without bail. Kristen Retchenberger allegedly got a hold of an officer's gun during a struggle and fired toward the officers. None were hit. Woman, according to prosecutors, has mental issues and is being evaluated. No word on the next court date. Sports: Red Sox off tonight, Yankees in Baltimore, Thunderbirds in Wilkes-Barre tomorrow night as the playoffs continue. A game you can hear on News Radio 560 from the Weather Center. Mostly cloudy this afternoon. Breezy will stay dry. Those highs sneaking into the 60s. 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
6: How's it going, fellow sports fans? It's Andy West. Let's take a look back on this day in sports history, May 11th. We'll start out today back in 1963. Sandy Koufax pitched the second of his four career no-hitters to help Los Angeles beat San Francisco 8-0. Over 50,000 people saw Koufax take a perfect game into the eighth inning, but lost it when he walked catcher Ed Bailey. Jumping ahead today in 1980, Julius Erving, a.k.a. Dr. J of the Philadelphia 76ers, pulls off a spectacular move in Game 4 of the 1980 NBA Finals. Early in the fourth quarter, the Sixers superstar beat Mark Landsberger off the dribble, only to be met at the baseline by L.A. superstar Kareem Abdul-Jabbar. Erving leapt into the air with his body completely behind the backboard. With the two Lakers positioned to his left, Erving somehow was able to palm the ball, guide it under the rim, and lay it in from the opposite side. You've most likely seen it once or a million times in your lifetime. And today in 2009, Cleveland makes it an NBA record 8th straight win by double digits with an 84-74 win over Atlanta to advance to the Eastern Conference Finals. The Cavaliers are the second team to sweep the first two rounds of the playoffs since the NBA expanded the first round to best of 7 in 2003.
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7: And sanctions. I'm Lisa Brady, Fox News. The White House says the president is in no rush on Iran after he rejected Iran's latest peace proposal as garbage, now calling a ceasefire unbelievably weak.
8: After recent attacks on U.S. warships and here on the UAE in the past week, President Trump says the ceasefire is on life support. He also had this message for his critics.
9: They think that, well, I'll get tired of this, or I'll get bored, or I'll have some pressure, but there's no pressure. There's no pressure at all. We're going to have a complete victory.
8: Now, here are the terms that were a non-starter for the president, as reported by Iranian state media. The U.S. was supposed to pay for Iranian war damage, recognition of Iranian sovereignty over the Strait of Hormuz, end of U.S. sanctions, and the release of Iran's blocked assets.
7: Fox's Lucas Tomlinson in Dubai. The Iranians also reportedly calling for 30 days of negotiations on nuclear issues instead of front-loaded guarantees the U.S. wants. President Trump saying again today Iran will not be allowed to have have a nuclear weapon. The U.S. Treasury Department announcing new sanctions on multiple entities and individuals accused of aiding Iran's oil shipments to China. This as the president prepares to head to Beijing tomorrow for a summit with President Xi.
9: I have a great relationship with President Xi. We're doing a lot of business, but it's smart business. We used to be taken advantage of for years with our previous presidents, and now we're doing great with China. We make a lot of money with China.
7: Their summit expected to address many issues, including Iran, Russia, and Taiwan, and trade. The U.S. Supreme Court just extending access to a widely used abortion pill at least until Thursday, while justices review the challenge to restrictions on that pill. Also just getting word Democrats in Virginia are asking the High Court to invalidate a state Supreme Court ruling that blocked an effort to draw new congressional maps. Stocks finish higher, the Dow up 95 points at the bell, new records for the S&P and the NASDAQ. 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
11: From the News Radio 560 and 98.9 FM, WHYN Newsroom, I'm Tori Gates. Here's what's happening. A homeless woman is facing charges for allegedly taking a police officer's gun and firing a shot during an altercation. West Springfield police say Kristen Reckenberger became argumentative and noncompliant when officers told her to move from a work site near Riverdale and Pierce Streets on Friday morning. This led to a standoff that lasted more than an hour. The department said while she was being placed under arrest, she gained control of an officer's service weapon and fired a gunshot in their direction before being apprehended. Reckenberger is being held in the women's facility without bail. Authorities note she appears to be suffering from severe mental illness. A student at Holyoke Community College has been suspended for allegedly recording people inside campus bathrooms. With more, here's John Bayback.
12: The student is currently not permitted on campus after a report that they were allegedly recording others using a bathroom with their cell phone. An investigation is underway by the Hampden County District Attorney's Office. They're not commenting yet. Anyone with information is asked to call the Holyoke Community College campus police. In the newsroom, I'm John Bayback.
11: A man is in custody for allegedly stealing over $10,000 in items from stores in Springfield. Police say Porfirio Diaz put merchandise in shopping carts, then fled out of multiple stores on Boston Road without paying. Officers reportedly found several of the items while searching Diaz's home last week. He faces several charges. Governor Maura Healey was in Western Massachusetts over the weekend to take part in an event for a UMass Amherst student killed in a shooting in Washington, D.C. last summer. Eric Tarpinian Jackson was working as a congressional intern when he was caught in the crossfire of a shooting last July and fatally wounded. Governor Healey presented his diploma to his family and announced a new scholarship fund in his memory. Weather coming up, I'm Tori Gates, News Radio 560 and 98.9 FM, WHYN.
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0: Now they got footage of this shooter on Memorial Drive. He's got like a rifle or something. Some people are saying he's been identified. I can't find it on, see if you can find his identification. Someone says he was released in 2020 by a judge. Love to get his name. We can start doing some research like we did with that Cholo from Venezuela last week who killed the state cop after a Cinco de Mayo drink fest. 844-500-4242. David, you're next with Howie Carr. Go ahead, David.
1: Hey, Howie. Good afternoon. How you doing, buddy?
0: Very good, David. How you doing?
1: Good, Howie. It's kind of funny. You know, you were reading about the Attorney General from Minnesota. Funny they didn't mention his party affiliation nor his religion. Muslim Attorney General, Democratic Attorney General.
0: Well, I think Trahean is black, but his assistant is probably white. But he's going at the right. key, David, I think, is he's going after an American. You know, I guess it would be political poison to go after a Somali. You know, even though they're stealing more money, so you got to go after an American that's stealing. Again, by Somali standards in Minnesota, $6.5 million is kind of small change, isn't it, David?
1: Right. It's small, but it is. Howie, how about this in Pittsburgh, right? Where I live, Howie?
0: Yeah.
1: You know, the Post Gazette that got saved by an independent thing from Baltimore, right? Every time they mention our Attorney General, Republican Attorney General from Pennsylvania, Dave Sunday. They always say Republican Attorney General. They can't leave out Republican. They'll type that, but they won't type Democratic. You know how it's like their fingers do the walking and their mouths do something else.
0: Thanks for the call, David. 844-500-4242. I should mention this. I don't think it's going to happen, but did you see what the Democrats are trying to do or thinking about doing in Virginia to do away with this? The fact that the Virginia State Supreme Court ruled that their gerrymander was unconstitutional. It had violated a host of laws. So what their solution is one plan. This is the New York Times. One key to the plan would be having Democrats in Richmond lower the mandatory retirement age for state Supreme Court justices, an idea that began circulating among state lawmakers and members of Congress after a column proposing a version of the idea was published in a left-wing newsletter. So they would lower the age of retirement to 54, because justices, there's seven of them on the Virginia Supreme Court, are over the age of 54. So this way, you see, it seems rather unconstitutional anyway. They're being removed because the Democrats didn't like their decision. But three of the seven voted to go along with the Democrats. There's a black man and a black woman among the seven. So the only way they can get this thing to work is to get rid of them all. They just want to get rid of them all. Just suddenly force them to retire at age 54. And again, I mean, age discrimination, political persecution. I mean, there isn't time, I don't think, to redo all the maps all over again, go through the whole thing.
2: Mass forcing people to retire. That'll save democracy.
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5: White victim, female, pretty, wealthy.
4: A white woman's murder shocks the city. A black man from the projects comes forward with information about the case.
6: He says the police are his friends.
4: But out of nowhere, he goes from star witness to prime suspect.
6: And then that's it. They turn on him.
4: The system is hungry for a conviction. Lee Harris is sentenced to 90 years.
7: I get 90 years for killing somebody I have never seen.
4: Behind bars, Lee finds an unlikely ally in his cellie, Robert. The pair are like chalk and cheese. There's no way their paths would ever cross on the outside. But as a fellow inmate, Robert sees through the lies and vows to do the unthinkable. Clear Lee's name.
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13: Legal fights over new maps. I'm Lisa Brady, Fox News. Democrats in Virginia asking the U.S. Supreme Court to invalidate last week's ruling from the state Supreme Court, which blocked new congressional maps on a procedural issue. Also just getting word that Alabama is asking the U.S. Supreme Court to intervene in a redistricting fight. And one more note from the high court, access to an abortion pill is being extended for now, at least until Thursday, while the review of restrictions on mifepristone continues. Federal health officials pushing back on concern that cuts to federal agencies may be hurting preparedness to deal with a hantavirus outbreak.
14: The Centers for Disease Control and Prevention and the Department of Health and Human Services, including, here's who Trump fired, cruise ship inspectors, port health station staff, disease detectives, and others.
13: Senate Minority Leader Chuck Schumer, Medicaid and Medicare Administrator Dr. Mehmet Oz telling reporters,
15: the country's prepared, the CDC is focused on it, and the agency is well aware of the opportunities to actually treat this problem, not just try to prevent it in the future, but treat it if it happens now.
13: 16 U.S. citizens evacuated from the cruise ship hit by a deadly outbreak are now at a special hospital in Nebraska for monitoring. Two others at a facility in Atlanta. Discouraging words about the ceasefire with Iran.
16: After rejecting a counteroffer from Iran over the weekend, President Trump tells me the ceasefire is now on life support.
17: Where the doctor walks in and says, sir, your loved one has approximately a 1% chance of living.
16: The president calls the latest proposal from Iran totally unacceptable and garbage.
13: Fox's Jared Halpern at the White House. Until the conflict ends, the president says he would support a temporary suspension of the federal gas tax to help lower prices. Missouri Republican Senator Josh Hawley just proposing a bill that would do that. 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
18: 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Here's what's happening. A homeless woman is facing charges for allegedly taking a police officer's gun and firing a shot during an altercation. West Springfield police say Kristen Reckenberger became argumentative and non-compliant when officers told her to move from a work site near Riverdale and Pierce Streets on Friday morning. This led to a standoff that lasted more than an hour. The department said while she was being placed under arrest, she gained control of an officer's service weapon and fired a gunshot in their direction before being apprehended. Reckenberger is being held in the women's facility without bail. Authorities note she appears to be suffering from severe mental illness. A student at Holyoke Community College has been suspended for allegedly recording people inside campus bathrooms. With more, here's John Bayback.
19: The student is currently not permitted on campus after a report that they were allegedly recording others using a bathroom with their cell phone. An investigation is underway by the Hampden County District Attorney's Office. They're not commenting yet. Anyone with information is asked to call the Holyoke Community College campus police. In the newsroom, I'm John Bayback.
18: A man is in custody for allegedly stealing over $10,000 in items from stores in Springfield. Police say Porfirio Diaz put merchandise in shopping carts, then fled out of multiple stores on Boston Road without paying. Officers reportedly found several of the items while searching Diaz's home last week. He faces several charges. Governor Maura Healey was in Western Massachusetts over the weekend to take part in an event for a UMass Amherst student killed in a shooting in Washington, D.C. last summer. Eric Tarpinian Jackson was working as a congressional intern when he was caught in the crossfire of a shooting last July and fatally wounded. Governor Healey presented his diploma to his family and announced a new scholarship fund in his memory. Weather coming up, I'm Tori Gates, News Radio 560 and 98.9 FM, WHYN.
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0: At the most, I have two more free coffees, and then it's over. 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

0: Carr is back.
1: The suspect in the shooting on Memorial Drive has been identified as Tyler Brown. Tyler Brown. Don't know if it's the same Tyler Brown who got into a shootout in the south end of Boston with the BPD back in 2020. Man who fired at police sentenced to prison in 2021. If it's the same, I don't know. Again, I don't know if it's the same guy. But he was at the time of the armed assault in 2020, he was on probation for a 2014 conviction for assault and battery with a dangerous weapon, knife, and witness intimidation. He was sentenced to 4 to 5 years in state prison for violating his probation, et cetera, et cetera, et cetera. And he was sentenced by, and I'm not sure you can blame the judge for this one. Who sentenced him? Judge Saunders. What is Judge Saunders' last name or first name? I'll figure it out. Anyway, so it's, I'm not sure if this is the same Tyler Brown. It could be another Tyler Brown, but it's, I don't know. Probably the same. 844-500-4242. Meanwhile, try not to let this destroy your faith in the integrity of the Democrat Party in California, but the mayor of Arcadia, California, has been charged in federal court with acting as an illegal agent of the People's Republic of China. Eileen Wang, for that is indeed her name, 58 of Arcadia, is charged via information with one count of acting in the United States as an illegal agent of a foreign government. She has agreed to plead guilty to the felony count, which comes with a statutory maximum sentence of 10 years in federal prison. It's a small place, I think, Arcadia. She worked with another guy, Yao Ning Sun, at the direction and control of Red China government officials, and coordinated with U.S.-based individuals to promote Red China's interests in, by among other things, promoting Red Chinese propaganda in the U.S. Don't all Democrats do that? I didn't know that they get paid. I thought they did it for just as, as a professional courtesy. 844-500-4242. Meet working class Mainer Graham Plattner's oyster farming business partner, an elite boarding school graduate who drinks foraged spring water. Foraged spring water. Is that like free range spring water? And owns the island where the quote unquote farm is based. Robert Cushman III, that's his partner, is an elite New England boarding school graduate who has described his habit of drinking foraged spring water with Redmond sea salt. He got into the oyster farming business, he has said, after having had a liminal seafood experience, whatever that is, at the age of 4. He went to St. Paul School. You know, that's where John Kerry went. And Robert Mueller. And I guess he bonded with Graham Plattner, who went to the equally elite Hotchkiss School in Connecticut. At Dartmouth College, Cushman studied religion and cultural anthropology. He moved to Maine around 2011. Oh, he's an old-timer compared to most of the people that are on the Plattner team. Asked to name a guilty pleasure you want to own in one interview, Cushman replied, Samina bed for health, a reference to a bed designed and handcrafted in the Austrian Alps that cost between $10,000 and $20,000. He's a man of the people, a working class hero, Graham Plattner. Zeke Heil, I'm Howie Carr. 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
10: Legal fights over new maps. I'm Lisa Brady, Fox News. Democrats in Virginia asking the U.S. Supreme Court to invalidate last week's ruling from the state Supreme Court, which blocked new congressional maps on a procedural issue. Also just getting word that Alabama is asking the U.S. Supreme Court to intervene in a redistricting fight. And one more note from the high court, access to an abortion pill is being extended for now, at least until Thursday, while the review of restrictions on mifepristone continues. Federal health officials pushing back on concern that cuts to federal agencies may be hurting preparedness to deal with a hantavirus outbreak.
11: The Centers for Disease Control and Prevention and the Department of Health and Human Services, including, here's who Trump fired, cruise ship inspectors, port health station staff, disease detectives, and others.
10: Senate Minority Leader Chuck Schumer, Medicaid and Medicare Administrator Dr. Mehmet Oz telling reporters,
12: the country's prepared, the CDC is focused on it, and the agency is well aware of the opportunities to actually treat this problem, not just try to prevent it in the future, but treat it if it happens now.
10: 16 U.S. citizens evacuated from the cruise ship hit by a deadly outbreak are now at a special hospital in Nebraska for monitoring. Two others at a facility in Atlanta. Discouraging words about the ceasefire with Iran.
13: After rejecting a counteroffer from Iran over the weekend, President Trump tells me the ceasefire is now on life support.
14: Where the doctor walks in and says, sir, your loved one has approximately a 1% chance of living.
13: The president calls the latest proposal from Iran totally unacceptable and garbage.
10: Fox's Jared Halpern at the White House. Until the conflict ends, the president says he would support a temporary suspension of the federal gas tax to help lower prices. Missouri Republican Senator Josh Hawley just proposing a bill that would do that. 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
15: 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Here's what's happening. A homeless woman is facing charges for allegedly taking a police officer's gun and firing a shot during an altercation. West Springfield police say Kristen Reckenberger became argumentative and noncompliant when officers told her to move from a work site near Riverdale and Pierce Streets on Friday morning. This led to a standoff that lasted more than an hour. The department said while she was being placed under arrest, she gained control of an officer's service weapon and fired a gunshot in their direction before being apprehended. Reckenberger is being held in the women's facility without bail. Authorities note she appears to be suffering from severe mental illness. A student at Holyoke Community College has been suspended for allegedly recording people inside campus bathrooms. With more, here's John Bayback.
16: The student is currently not permitted on campus after a report that they were allegedly recording others using a bathroom with their cell phone. An investigation is underway by the Hampden County District Attorney's Office. They're not commenting yet. Anyone with information is asked to call the Holyoke Community College campus police. In the newsroom, I'm John Bayback.
15: A man is in custody for allegedly stealing over $10,000 in items from stores in Springfield. Police say Porfirio Diaz put merchandise in shopping carts, then fled out of multiple stores on Boston Road without paying. Officers reportedly found several of the items while searching Diaz's home last week. He faces several charges. Governor Maura Healey was in Western Massachusetts over the weekend to take part in an event for a UMass Amherst student killed in a shooting in Washington, D.C. last summer. Eric Tarpinian Jackson was working as a congressional intern when he was caught in the crossfire of a shooting last July and fatally wounded. Governor Healey presented his diploma to his family and announced a new scholarship fund in his memory. Weather coming up, I'm Tori Gates, News Radio 560 and 98.9 FM, WHYN.
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1: Welcome to the Howie Carr Show. If you'd like to join us, the number is 844-500-4242, 844-500-4242. And 3 days from now, we will be doing the remote at Manzi Appraisers in Woburn, and J.J. Mann.

He was evicted from his apartment in Framingham, which he had been living in after his house had been foreclosed upon in Framingham. So he was, his legal domicile, such as it was in Boston, in Roslindale. And he was a Venezuelan. And he came into the country in 2001 and became a citizen, I think, in 2021 during the Biden era. So, I'll fill you in more about him. But he's from.

0: but it then became a citizen, lived in Framingham until he was evicted for non-payment. He was a just a deadbeat, basically, a typical person of that ilk. 844-500-4242, 844-500-4242. Before we get into the other issues of the day, I wanted to talk about something, a local issue. Utility rates in the continental United States and Massachusetts, or one, two, or three. Maybe Hawaii's higher, but continental U.S., we're right up at the very top. And, you know, a lot of it has to do with supply, because the supply costs a lot more money. Mara Healey wanted to make sure. She bragged about it when she was running for governor, how high the costs were because of her actions. Here it is.
1: Okay, so we're going to do a quick lightning round.
2: By the way, remember, I stopped two gas pipelines from coming into this state. Remember years ago, Kinder Morgan, Northeast Access. I also went to the Supreme Judicial Court to make sure that obsolete, soon to be obsolete pipeline infrastructure wasn't going to be built here on the backs of our ratepayers. So I think I've shown my willingness to stand up to the fossil fuel industry and also to oppose new gas infrastructure in this state. We absolutely need to do that as we move, as we say, as we got to rev up renewables.
0: As we rev up the U-Haul vans to get the hell out of this state. But it's not only supply, it's these phony baloney charges that are on us. Have you looked at your bill lately? This is a bill from Eversource, from a town adjacent to Boston. Customer charge. If you're a customer, isn't the whole bill a customer charge? Distribution charge. Transition charge. Is that pay for genital mutilation or is it some other kind of transition? Transmission charge, not to be confused with transition charge. I'm just reading from the bills here. Net meter recovery surcharge. Revenue decoupling charge. They're decoupling the revenue from my wallet is what they're doing, in your wallet. Distributed solar charge. Does that mean we get charged extra if it's a sunny day? Distributed solar. What are these charges? Renewable energy charge, as opposed to the distributed solar charge. The energy efficiency charge. How about that one? That's mass saves. Also known as mass steals. That's the one the two cops from Stoneham, the Ponzo brothers, Christopher and Joseph, stole $43 million off of the energy efficiency charge. They're now in prison until September. They'll be out to vote for Mara Healey because she made them millionaires. And the electric vehicle program. Oh, you don't have an electric vehicle? So what? You're still paying for the electrical vehicle program. It's part of the surcharge. But then I go to the mass.gov website, understanding your electric bill, because I don't understand all this. I'm not green. So I'm reading. Note that electric companies in Massachusetts do not list these components as individual line items in the bill, and not every component listed below may be charged by your electric company. So we have factors. I'm going to read you I read you 10 charges. Now I'm going to read you 10 factors, okay? Advanced metering infrastructure, AMI, factor. This charge recovers the costs of legacy meter and enterprise information technology. Legacy meters. Does that mean an old meter? Is that what that means? From back in the days of Boston Edison? Attorney General Consultant Expense Factor. What? The Attorney General doesn't do anything except sue Donald Trump. Why is that added onto my electric bill? Basic Service Adjustment Factor. Isn't that part of like you flip the switch and the light comes on? Isn't that in part of the basic service adjustment? Capital cost adjustment factor. Grid modernization factor. Oh, how about this one? Pension/post-retirement.

0: benefits other than pensions, PBOP adjustment factor. Oh, so this gives them an increase in their pensions? What? Residential assistance adjustment factor. This is more another handout for the illegal aliens and the native layabouts on welfare. They get residential assistance adjustment factory. When they closed down the flop houses, they all went into the home base program. So now they, in addition to getting free rent, free welfare, free medical care, free everything, free translators when they get arrested, they get their electric bill subsidized by you and me. Oh, we're back to the revenue decoupling charge. Okay, I see that. Okay, we had that one already. Storm fund replenishment factor. Huh? An exogenous storm fund factor. These charges allow the electric company to adjust its storm reserve fund. Texter says, isn't a distribution charge the same as a transmission charge? I think if you look up transmit, one of the synonyms will come up as distribute. You're absolutely right. 508, this electric bill makes the cable bill look streamlined. Yes. And this is the last one. Vegetation Management Fund. The Vegetation Management Fund. I kid you not. This charge applies to Eversource East customers only. This charge recovers incremental expenses associated with the electric company's vegetation management, including removing unwanted plant growth from areas surrounding the electric company's wires and infrastructures. And this is not to be confused with other delivery charges, such as distributed solar charge, energy efficiency, reconciliation charge, and systems benefit charge, which I guess is different than the energy efficiency charge. And, of course, the long-term renewable contract adjustment and the net metering recovery surcharge and the solar cost adjustment factory. Oh, it's cloudy today. We'll have to raise your rates for that one, folks. That's the solar adjustment charge. So this is what you're paying for. This is why the rates are so high. This is why Mara Healy wanted to give you a $15 a month discount for 2 or 3 months, including this month. And then, of course, it will be repaid on the backside in August and September, et cetera, et cetera. 844-500-4242, 844-500-4242. This is what you're paying for. These are all the reasons Mara Healy wants you to reelect her as governor of the Commonwealth of Massachusetts. We'll be right back. I'm Howie Carr.
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0: Come to Manzi Appraisers in Woburn Thursday, May 14th from 2 to 5 for a live broadcast remote. 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
14: Hey everybody, I'm Bobby Flay, and welcome to Bobby on the Beat. So excited, really kind of delving into the digital world here. I think you're going to see some things that you have not seen with my traditional TV life. I've been on Food Network for like 30 years. This is going to be a little different. You're going to get a little behind the scenes, my personal life a little bit, of course, my career. At some point, we'll talk about why I don't have a restaurant in New York City right now, kind of paining me, but I love my restaurants in Vegas. We'll talk about all those kinds of things and all the great things about, of course, food. But food is just sort of the foundation of it all. 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

0: Carr is back.
1: I just read you the list of charges on your electric bills. If you're in a municipality that has its own power stations, like I am, my bill is shorter. I don't know if that stuff is on there or not, but they don't put it on the big companies. That's what their bill looks like. 919. Can you check a box to opt out of any of those charges that don't apply to you? Theoretically, they're not charging you if you're not in the Eastern Eversource Vegetation District.
2: The only box you can check to get out of it is I am not a U.S. citizen. Then right. You can get out of it.
1: Yeah, I have a Florida driver's license, but that doesn't stop them from charging me an arm and a leg just because I own a place here. 603, Jason says in New Hampshire says he's local 104 proud. Transmission is from the generating plants to the substations. Distributions is from the substations to your home or business. Oh, okay. 774, I've reached my legal boiling point. Will my bill go up? How are all these charges legal? Mara Healy is your governor. She appoints the DPU. You know, the Department of Public Utilities. They sign off on all this stuff with a wink and a nod, and she doesn't care as long as she can brag to the fluffers at National Panhandler Radio that she killed the natural gas pipelines to keep the prices down. That's all she wanted to do. The electric company charges for everything, says 413. Do they pay for anything for being in business? You know, maybe we ought to do that for the charges that we have for our customers. You know, like, you know, if I read a spot, we'll charge them for the cost of the toner to print the spot and the paper that we had to buy from Staples to print the spot on. Could I do that? No. Could you do that? No.
2: The first charge is from my brain to reading the paper. The second charge is from my mouth to the microphone. The third charge is from the microphone to the transmitter.
1: Right. God, where is the extra ink surcharge for typing all the surcharge? Don't forget, some of them, they're not just surcharges. They're also factors. Factors. 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Jared, what's the poll question? What are the results thus far?
2: Today's poll question, which you can vote in at HowieCarshow.com, is Brian Shortsleeve lost the state GOP convention to Mike Minogue 70% to 15% and has $600,000 in campaign funds to Minogue's $10.1 million. What should Shortsleeve do next? Drop out and help Minogue defeat Healy? Stay in and battle Minogue until the primary? Or I don't vote in Massachusetts.
1: I don't vote in Massachusetts.
2: 27% of the audience says they don't vote in Massachusetts. 27% of the audience says stay in and battle Minogue until the primary. And 46% say drop out and help Minogue defeat Healy.
1: Okay. All right. And we did not tip either candidate off to this. So, you know, if they want to, you know, make this a push poll or, you know, freep it, as they used to say, they could do it. But we didn't give them a heads up. This is the first they've seen of it. Ed, you're next with Howie Carr. Go ahead, Ed.
3: Hey, Howie, that Mass Save program is the most expensive program in the country. I researched that one.
1: Well, I mean, you know, when two cops can steal $43 million out of it, I mean, do you think they're the only two people that have been dipping into it?
3: No, it's preposterous. And the other thing is, in Massachusetts, they rammed through a cap and trade program. If you research some of those charges, you'll find out probably close to 10 or 8 years ago, they rammed in a cap and trade program on your electric costs. And that's what's driving up a lot of the money. It's insane what they do to us. And of course, National Grid, really, their real name, I don't know if you've used it yet, it's National Greed.
1: Well, I call mass saves mass steals. So that's a good one. That's a good one, Ed. Thanks for the call. Rob, you're next with Howie Carr. Go ahead, Rob.
4: Hey, Howie. I want to ask what you think, man. I'm looking forward to the next governor, but I'm worried about this guy, Short Sleeve, being an insider. He had a big job with the MBTA, so he must be in with all the Democrats to begin with, like an insider. And I'm afraid that he's just like a Trojan horse, you know, like a rhino in disguise, or at least he's going to try to be a spoiler. You know,
1: well,
4: I think we got a good man in Minogue. You know, he comes from his own creation, and he seems normal with a family and a wife and kids, and he fought for this country. You know, he was in the service. I don't know if he served active duty, but
1: he did.
4: Know,
1: he did.
4: I think he's West Point.
1: I think he's the one,
4: and I think this other guy, Short Sleeve, is just trying to screw him up. Or if he ever, God forbid, did get in, he'd just be a rhino in disguise. Let him tell me he's not a rhino or a Trojan horse, just trying to get in there and be another one of these rhinos.
1: Well, the Globe had another column today urging him to stay in the race. I mean, so the Globe wants Short Sleeve to keep running against Minogue. So what does that tell you, Rob?
4: The Globe a long time ago.
1: The Globe is trying to help the Republican Party out by suggesting that Ryan Shortsleeve stay in the fight. I'm just pointing this out. I don't vote in Massachusetts anymore, but I just wanted to check the pulse of the electorate here in Massachusetts, how they feel about Ryan Shortsleeve staying in the race. He seems like a nice guy. He's a decent guy, but he's. I don't know. I think he's a little underfunded right now. I'm Howie Carr.
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0: Live from the Byrna Less Lethal Pistol Studio, it's Howie Carr.
1: 508 says, my water bill provides a discount if all household residents are over 70. Does Mara provide an electric discount for old bastards? I don't know. Our household is only 50% old bastards. So I guess should I get a 50% discount off the old bastard discount? I don't know. I don't know the answer to that. And someone from Maine says, Jim LeBrec, the energy expert for Paul LePage, last Republican governor of Maine and currently the leading candidate in the 2nd Congressional District to succeed Jared Golden, who should never have been in there in the first place except for ranked choice voting. He's a Wednesday morning guest on VOM, Voice of Maine. He says the vegetation charge is the only one that makes sense. Trimming branches that takes down lines pays for itself. Yeah, but... You know, here's the thing. All my life, I've been watching those crews up trimming the branches near the power lines. Why is it suddenly on the bill? I mean, isn't that just the cost of doing business? Like when an advertiser calls and says, Howie, can you send a copy of Mass Corruption to a friend of mine? I say, absolutely. What am I supposed to say? The book will cost you, the postage will cost you, handling will cost you, and you want it personalized? The ink is going to cost you. The ink in my pen. At what point does the utility company just provide the services as part of the overall product delivery?
2: Yeah, we don't send a shipping surcharge because we have personnel, like Chloe putting a book into an envelope. It's part of the operation.
1: Right.
2: It's not a separate charge that we have to...
1: Yeah, I mean, sometimes we put in shipping and handling or we make it free. But if we're...
2: Right.
1: You know, we don't include every... We don't have 16 different charges on every bill. It's really frustrating, and I hope some one of these candidates takes advantage of this, because I think it's really I like to experiment, and I'm going to see how this does on Instagram and TikTok. This, because we just did this as Chloe's back today at work, and we're going to do this as an Instagram and just see how it does. See if people like seeing this and pass it on. 844-500-4242. 508, shouldn't all these storm and vegetation charges be labeled miscellaneous rain charges? 508, if they did it, it would be another charge. They would put that in addition to the vegetation charge and the climate charge. Unlike every other company, they apparently don't need insurance and are peeing on our leg with the assistance of Attorney General and Governor oversight, but telling us it's raining. Oh, man, 844-500-4242. 508 says, I like short sleeve like everyone else, but he seems to be a COO and not the CEO. Hope he'll have a spot if Minogue wins, but he should step aside. Yeah. You know, I remember they used to say that about Charlie Parker, too, Charlie Baker. You know, one guy said, you know, looked at him and said, Charlie Baker for governor? No. Charlie Baker for governor's chief assistant. The guy who talks to the reporters before the press conference starts and talks to them off the record. And, you know, I think, you know, even though he was governor for 8 years, I think that was one of his problems, is he was the governor's chief aide. That was he somehow became governor. And there's a point to be made for that. That's what they used to say about the, you know, when Ronald Reagan started running for governor of California, you know that story about when he went to the Hollywood executives. And so one of them said, we're going to get rid of Pat Brown. He's been a disaster. He had been a disaster. Jerry Brown's father said, and the executives are smoking their big cigars. So who you got? The guy says, Ronald Reagan for governor. And Jack Warner, or one of them, just shook his head and said, nah. Robert Taylor for governor. Ronald Reagan for governor's top aide. And it's the same thing. You know, it's this is real life imitating Hollywood fiction. 844-500-4242. 508, does the governor give discounts for Dunkin' Donuts patrons? You know, there is a really good question. Why, Mara, can you do another reel of your own? in the corner office and tell us how much each of these 10 charges and these 10 factors cost us in terms of munchkins?
2: Per sprinkle surcharge.
1: Wait a second. You want a sweet and low? You want two sweet and lows? That's a surcharge.
2: Red sprinkle surcharge.
1: The cream, you don't take milk, you want cream? That's a surcharge. The heavy cream surcharge. 844-500-4242. The cup top surcharge. Everything's got to have a surcharge on it. 844-500-4242. So Trump is going to have another statement this afternoon. He's going to have the national football champions, Indiana University, at the White House. And I'm sure he'll be taking a victory lap after knocking off all those rhino state senators in Indiana last week in the primaries. But he's also going to be asked about the Iranian ceasefire, because the Iranians basically spit in our faces last night when they sent back basically a demand for our surrender when they're on their backs. And Trump was asked about it this morning. He was at another event in the Oval Office about tax credits and that kind of stuff for young parents and mothers. And so he was asked about the Iranian ceasefire and the contemptuous note, the counterproposal alleged that the savages sent back last night. This is how he responded. And again, we'll have more response later this afternoon during the show, probably. But this is how he responded this morning. Cut 19.
3: For the time being, the ceasefire remains in place.
4: It's unbelievably weak. I would say, I would call it the weakest right now. After reading that piece of garbage they sent us, I didn't even finish reading it. They said, I'm not going to waste my time reading it. I would say it's one of the weakest right now. It's on life support. They understand. These are all medical people. Dr. Oz, life support is not a good thing. Do you agree?
5: Diagnostic. Prognostic.
4: I would say the ceasefire is on massive life support, where the doctor walks in and says, sir, your loved one has approximately a 1% chance of living.
1: A 1% chance of living. Muhammad, I told you we should have gotten out before they froze the crypto. You told me the crypto was the way out. Now I can't get out, not to mention my beloved goat, Fatima. Does Eversource take munchkins as a form of payment? I don't think they do. 508, if both Republican candidates train their fire on Healy, perhaps some of the low info crowd will hear how terrible Mara is for Massachusetts. What they got to do is get their messages out on social media, because I know Minogue spent a lot of money on TV, and probably helped him a little bit, but broadcast TV isn't what it used to be, except for the NFL. That's why Rupert Murdoch is trying to put the strong arm on President Trump to keep the games on broadcast TV. Without NFL, there's nothing left. They're gone. Even faster than they're gone anyway. But they got to get the message out on these things like these surcharges, and these factors. They got to get this out to people. People, they're busy with their lives. They're working two jobs to pay for their own taxes and to pay for all the hundreds of thousands of illegal aliens that are on full vacations forever. It's really, really bad. But the wind turbines I'm looking at right now from Westport are going to save us, Howie. Yeah, they are. They're going to save us. Yeah. And they're saying there's other charges that are here that I've missed. Like I'll get to it later. Hank, you're next with Howie Carr. Go ahead, Hank.
6: Hey, Howie. I'm Hank Swampscott, first time, long time.
5: I opted out of having a new smart meter installed, and I called them a couple weeks ago. And then I come home to find the guy in the basement replacing my old meter with the new meter. And with the opt-out, if you opt out, they charge you $26 extra. This is National Grid, hometown of Charlie Baker.
1: Yeah.
5: So I am so pissed off that they did this to me. Now I get a call.
1: Wait, so if you don't get the new meter, and you have to pay extra for the new meter, right?
5: I don't know yet because it's just installed today. So with the opt-out thing is, if you look it up, it says to opt-out, they charge you an extra $26 to come by and read the meter, which I don't think they ever charged you before.
1: So that's like charging you if you go to Market Basket and you don't buy a prime rib. They charge you an extra $10. Isn't that the same theory?
5: Yep. And I was so upset because I just happened to come home at the right time, and one of the neighbors, one of the people, let him in the building, and he went in and replaced all the meters. And he says, "Well, I work for this private company because National Grid doesn't have enough employees to replace all the meters. So they're going through the whole town of Swampscott. And now, ironically, listening to your show, which I do pretty much every day, finding out they're charging me all these fees. You know, I'm in my late 60s, and now what are they going to charge me more money? You know?
1: I mean, so you opted out. So you got in touch with them in one way or another and told them you didn't want the new meter, and they came in this morning and installed it anyway.
5: Correct. They put these, when they don't have access to your basement, they put these little things they put on the doorknobs.
1: Right.
5: That no access. So there's a number on there that says you can opt out. It's any questions?
1: Yeah.
5: 1-877.
1: A toll free number, right? Yeah.
5: Right. And what happened was I opted out, and it's like someone come breaking in your house. Oh, I just wanted to get something to eat. You know, don't worry about it.
1: Oh man. It's just crazy. Hank, remember this. And if you don't have my column in the Herald from yesterday, it's at HowieCarshow.com, HowieCarshow.com. It's right at the top of the page. And just print the whole thing out and just see what it is. You know, maybe we should like tweet out the bill, tweet out the copy of the bill and some of these extra factors. We'll do that later today.
5: What they said was, what was said to, well, I was told it said that take a picture of your old meter reading, which they had already taken, and the guy didn't have it on him unless he had it in his bag, and I'm not going to tell him, grab my meter out of the bag. And he says, well, take a picture of your old the meter and then compare it to the new meter.
1: Well, I thought he took away the old meter.
5: He did. He did, but
1: so how are you supposed to get a picture of it if it's gone?
5: Right. I don't know where it was. And he wasn't parked in front of the apartment building. He was parked up the street. It seemed kind of...
1: like he was a burglar.
5: Yeah. Some nitwit let him in the building. And now I'm listening to Star Show and finding out they're tagging all these charges on me.
1: Yeah. All right, good luck, Hank, and Pat, give my regards to Governor Charlie Parker. He did so much for all of us, and not just in COVID era. Hey, thanks for banning the Newport cigarettes, too. That was another brilliant move. Yeah, thanks, Governor. 844-500-4242. I'm Howie Carr.
0: Howie Carr will return.

0: Carr is back.
1: Six 17 says, not only is there carbon mitigation in the mass regulations, but it is done at a rate 10 times the national average. Mass Fiscal has the details. Well, what do you expect? I mean, we spend 4 times the national average on repairing the roads, or should I say on not repairing the roads. So it would only make sense that the mitigation factor would be 10 times what it is. 844-500-4242, 844-500-4242. And someone says, the problem here is that Mara Healy has never owned a house. She's never paid a utility bill. You know what? I don't think she ever has paid a utility bill. She was living with the girlfriend, the governor, the elderly judge that she appointed to the Supreme Judicial Court after she dumped her. And then she was just running around from one rental apartment to the next, South End, Cambridge. Then she flopped into her new younger girlfriend's place in Arlington. I'm not sure she ever has owned property. You know what? She may never have paid an electric bill, in which case that is a problem, a real problem. 844-500-4242. It's 844-500-4242. I'm surprised they don't have a fee for cop details, as useless as they are on detail. You would think that's that could be number 11 of the 10, that could be the 11th demandment. Cop details for the vegetation mitigation that they do. All right. 863, I like the fools that believe in there is such a thing as dual citizenship, have dual votership. So I vote here in Florida and I'll boogie up to the Commonwealth and render a vote there too, laughing out loud. Well, I'm not going to do that. I'm more of a public figure than you are, perhaps.
2: Oh, don't worry. If you've lived here and left the state, you're probably on a Democratic voter roll somewhere.
1: Yeah, I probably will be.
2: In California. I'm sure I've been voting Democrat in California for the past decade.
1: Yeah, I'm wondering about my parents. They're deceased, but they died in North Carolina. There are 34,000 dead North Carolinians still on the rolls. Arthur, you're next with Howie Carr. Go ahead, Arthur.
3: Well, you know that in Minnesota, Howie, and thanks for taking my call. It's good to hear your voice, my friend. Listen, in Minnesota, 67 of the state Senate Democrats in their state house voted against the law taking dead people off the rolls.
1: Right. They also voted against having a fraud investigation until it became impossible to vote otherwise. So it went from every Democrat voting against having a fraud unit to uncover corruption to all but 5 of them voting. Arthur, it's almost like it's not on the level in Minnesota, just like right here, right? We'll talk more about the Minnesota situation. It really is bad. Now Americans are getting into the act. That's how bad it is. I'm Howie Carr.
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10: By a thread. I'm Lisa Lacera, Fox News. President Trump rejecting the response from Iran to the U.S. peace proposal.
11: President Trump says a counteroffer from Iran over the weekend is garbage, and the ceasefire is now unbelievably weak.
12: I would say the ceasefire is on massive life support.
11: The president has warned of resuming a bombing campaign if Iran fails to reach a deal with the U.S. that includes never having a nuclear weapon.
12: But in Iran, they have the moderates and dying to make a deal, and then you have the lunatics, and I guess they're a little bit afraid of the lunatics.
11: President Trump is traveling to Beijing this week to meet with Chinese President Xi Jinping, a summit where Iran is expected to be a top issue.
10: Fox's Jared Halpern at the White House, the president posting on Truth Social that he's looking forward to his trip to China, which he called an amazing country with a leader respected by all. Two patients infected with hantavirus from the ship where three people died have been taken to Atlanta's Emory University, where health officials say they're being monitored.
13: To the individuals that return today and their families, we are focused on delivering safe, respectful care and transparent communication. To the American public, we want you to know that we are here to protect your health and to ensure American communities remain healthy and safe.
10: The CDC's Dr. David Fitter. People from more than 20 countries have entered quarantine. A French woman was the latest to be confirmed as infected. Meanwhile, Senate Democratic leader Chuck Schumer says he's concerned the government won't be able to respond if hantavirus spreads further.
14: The Centers for Disease Control and Prevention and the Department of Health and Human Services, including, here's who Trump fired, cruise ship inspectors, port health station staff, disease detectives, and others.
10: The World Health Organization recommends 6 weeks of monitoring as the disease runs its course. 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
15: Hey, this is Jamie Loftus, and this is my new weekly show, 16th Minute of Fame. the podcast where every episode I take a closer look at an internet character of the day. Who were they? What made them so notorious? How did the internet, or sometimes the algorithm, choose them? And what does a person do when they're suddenly confronted with more attention than the human psyche can handle? Take The Dress, a story that went uber viral in early 2015 in spite of being, well, kind of a boring optical illusion. A mother of the bride in Scotland took a picture of a dress she was thinking about wearing to her daughter's wedding. But she saw the dress as blue with black lace, and her daughter saw it as white with gold lace. One BuzzFeed post later, every single person on the internet was talking about the dress. But to me, the dress is a story about the last couple of months when the internet was still sort of fun. It was shortly before the stories that spread across the internet stopped being driven by exploited millennials with useless arts degrees and started being decided by algorithms hell-bent on growing internet usership at all costs. And on a long enough timeline, the story of the dress is one entangled with abuse and media exploitation. 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With the team at Cool Zone Media, we're taking these characters' 16th minute of fame to see what their moment meant to them and what it says about us.
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Lydia Serrani. You can find me at Lydia News, LIDIANEWS, Lydia News. Lydia Serrani, because it's hard to say my last name. It's ethnic Albanian. It's my husband's last name. But yes, Jesse Kelly got some well-deserved time off, and I'm filling in for him right here in Midtown Manhattan studios of New York City. And I'm looking online right now, and they're talking about three New Yorkers among 18 quarantined after deadly hantavirus outbreak on cruise ship. And they are

0: tax. And, you know, God forbid any of these governors would do that. So maybe that's some good news there, right? And then the other news is that President Trump is saying, now, I don't know if he was joking or not, because you kind of have to, sometimes he just says things just to, like, get a rise out of people, just to get some coverage, because at the end of the day, he is like the consummate performer, and he knows how to get a headline. He knows how to make good TV. Don't forget The Apprentice, right? It was a great show. He had, I mean, millions and millions of viewers. And he said that he wants to possibly make Venezuela the 51st state. So that to me is pretty interesting. The 51st state there. Let me. I'm going to pull up what he said to Fox News's John Roberts. Let's see here. Trump reveals he is seriously looking to bring Venezuela in as America's 51st state. Let me look at this tweet right here. Let's see. They have tons of oil. Yeah. Yeah, they have a lot of oil. So we'll see. I mean, that would be pretty cool. Why not? It's adding that there is $40 trillion in oil there. And Venezuela, they love Trump. They love Trump. Oh, as we speak, I see some, like, some entertainers, some rappers. You never know what you're going to see here at the iHeart Studios, Premier Networks in Midtown Manhattan, New York City. And then later on in the show, I'll be talking about AOC. She's a moron. She doesn't even know. She doesn't even know basic history. The fact that this woman is a member of Congress is astounding to me. Just how stupid she is. I can't say the R word. I might offend some people, but that's what she is. She, and the fact that she's a Democrat darling and people say that she should be the next president of the United States, it really is astounding to me. I'm going to play a clip from her. Do we have it, Chris? I'm going to play clip number 6, Representative AOC, and what she calls the real reason for the American Revolution. Take a listen, clip 6.
1: America was founded. You look at Thomas Jefferson writing Madison in revolt of British aristocracy. The American Revolution was against the billionaires of their time. And we are declaring independence from such an extreme marriage of wealth and power and the state that the voices of everyday people did not exist.
0: She is such a moron. She doesn't even make any sense, saying that the American Revolutionary War was against the billionaires of their time. She doesn't know basic history. She doesn't know about freedom. She doesn't know about religious freedom. And for all of their, I hate the rich, tax the rich, attacking. Do you know here in New York City, the top 1% of the population, the top 1%ers of the high earners are responsible for almost 50% of the revenue, 50%. So they're already paying their fair share. When you think about it, you hear like, well, the pied-à-terre tax, which is a second home and it's $5 million and let them pay their fair share. You look at the grand scheme of things, they're paying their fair share. And don't blame the person, blame the tax code. And the Democrats have been in power a lot longer than Donald Trump has been in power. So why didn't they fix the tax code if they're so upset? The answer is not simply to raise the taxes. It is to fix the tax code. I personally know of one billionaire. I actually know of a billionaire. And he got a COVID relief check. He got one and I didn't. And I would say to him, you probably know who I'm talking about if you ever listened to me on the radio before. He, again, this is Lydia Serrani at Lydia News, LIDIANEWS. So you put two and two together who I'm talking about. But he, and I would say to him, don't announce that you got a check back. And he said, oh, I'm going to frame it. I think it's cute. And here, I make nowhere, anywhere near what this guy made. And he got a COVID relief check. So the tax code is a mess. It's a mess. So don't blame the rich for being rich. And then AOC says you can't earn $1 billion. Of course you can earn $1 billion. And that's the problem with our country. As somebody who is a first generation American, my parents came here with absolutely nothing. They in the mountains of, like, now what is known as

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4: 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The 3 goals were 2-time MVP Shawinga's first tallies of the season. After a slow start, the Current have now won 3 of their last 5 contests. 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
5: Hanging by a thread. I'm Lee Silicera, Fox News. President Trump rejecting the response from Iran to the U.S. peace proposal.
6: President Trump's counteroffer from Iran over the weekend is garbage, and the ceasefire is now unbelievably weak.
7: I would say the ceasefire is on massive life support.
6: The president has warned of resuming a bombing campaign if Iran fails to reach a deal with the U.S. that includes never having a nuclear weapon.
7: But in Iran, they have the moderates that dying to make a deal, and then you have the lunatics, and I guess they're a little bit afraid of the lunatics.
6: President Trump is traveling to Beijing this week to meet with Chinese President Xi Jinping, a summit where Iran is expected to be a top issue.
5: Fox's Jared Halpern at the White House, the president posting on Truth Social that he's looking forward to his trip to China, which he called an amazing country with a leader respected by all. 2 patients infected with hantavirus from the ship where 3 people died have been taken to Atlanta's Emory University, where health officials say they're being monitored.
8: To the individuals that return today and their families, we are focused on delivering safe, respectful care and transparent communication. To the American public, we want you to know that we are here to protect your health and to ensure American communities remain healthy and safe.
5: CDC's Dr. David Fitter. People from more than 20 countries have entered quarantine. A French woman was the latest to be confirmed as infected. Meanwhile, Senate Democratic leader Chuck Schumer says he's concerned the government won't be able to respond if hantavirus spreads further.
9: The Centers for Disease Control and Prevention and the Department of Health and Human Services, including, here's who Trump fired: cruise ship inspectors, port health station staff, disease detectives, and others.
5: The World Health Organization recommends 6 weeks of monitoring as the disease runs its course. 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
12: It's August 2023, a county government meeting in Pennsylvania's Lehigh Valley. A young woman, early 20s, steps up to the mic to speak.
13: My 2-month-old son was happily drinking milk from his bottle when he quickly started choking, turned blue, and went limp. My boyfriend transported our son to the changing table as I grabbed an anti-choking device and my boyfriend began assembling it. 2 pumps of the device and my son was conscious, gasping for air and coughing up milk.
12: They all went to the ER to make sure the baby was okay.
13: But upon arriving at Lehigh Valley Hospital, the diagnosis quickly became something so different.
12: One of the doctors had a theory.
13: She stated to my father and mother-in-law that we are young, first-time parents who got frustrated with our baby and violently shook him to make him stop crying, and a confession would only make things easier for us.
12: The parents were told to leave the hospital without their son, and he wouldn't come home for 7 whole months.
13: I'm a postpartum mom dealing with the grief and the trauma of my son being ripped from my arms. And I'm a mom who lost everything in less than 24 hours due to one doctor's misdiagnosis. Enough is enough.
12: And then the next